0: The 31, same formation, trips right, one wide receiver left. Handoff inside, room to run. There's Gray again from the free safety position, delivers a shot, and he's short of the first down. That kid has made a difference on this defense.
1: And, hey, he's not coming into the knees or the hips. He's coming into the shoulder pads. He's laying the wood.
0: Third and two from the 34, quick snap, handoff inside. Dogs cannot bring him down before number 16, Caden Robinson, picks up the Quick Med Pharmacy and Clinic. E.E. Smith, first and 10 at the 37-yard line, pick up a three.
1: Yeah, they're catching Terry Sanford. They're running that NASCAR offense, and Terry Sanford's not set on defense.
0: 38 into the game for the Bulldogs, Israel Skinner at defensive end. But, I mean, you look where Gray is lining up at free safety and how aggressively he's getting to the ball. Smith, straight drop back, looking downfield under pressure. Going to roll to his left, a lot of room to run. Gets pushed out of bounds up toward the 45-yard line. They'll mark him out at the 44. That's a pickup of seven.
1: But see, to me, if you keep him in the pocket, he's not as effective. It's when he rolls to his left that he's more effective. You just got to have a better pass rush on his play side. See, but here is up-tempo again. They're on the line of scrimmage, ready to go.
0: Second and three from the 44. Clock running 48 seconds. Now it stopped because he went out of bounds. 48 seconds left to play first quarter. Dogs lead 13-0. Whistles again prior to the snap. Illegal procedure against E.E. Smith.
1: Smith may be trying. That was maybe going too fast. One of their own men moved.
0: Second penalty of the night against E.E. Smith. Dogs have three. That's acceptable on the edge how penalty count.
1: Mm-hmm. Last week, that was enough.
0: 17 in the first half last week. Actually, it was this week. It was Monday. Second and eight from the 39. Smith rolls to his right, fires deep downfield. Jump ball. It's going to be interference. An obvious interference call as number 20 was down there. That's not. Actually, that's number 10. John Mayer Hayes. And Mark, the ball was up in the air for so long, he just ran him over, never turned around and looked for the ball.
1: Well, he was beat. He was beat a little bit. But, you know, it's a 15-yard penalty. You know, in high school, that's a lot better than, you know, at the spot of the foul.
0: I mean, Smith lost the deep ball, I mean, extremely high. I mean, that's the third time tonight it's basically been a jump ball downfield. It'll be first and 10 for E.E. Smith at the Terry Sanford 48-yard line. 31 seconds left to play in the first quarter. Play action. They'll hand it off to Washington. That's Skinner giving chase, holding on to Washington at about the 45.
1: Good defensive call right there. The trips was to the left. They blitzed the linebacker off of that edge. He ran right into that sweep, and that's why they only gained a yard.
0: Shout out to our friend Jimmy Marr, another man, not at the beach, but on his way to the beach. Driving to the beach, listening to us on the way. Must not have been any good music on. Irish jigs, Irish folk songs. We can sing for him.
1: No, we can't.
0: But there'll be a lot of tuning out by the audience.
1: Yeah, we're going to lose other viewers.
0: That'll be the end. Or listeners. As it goes on the radio. That'll be the end of the first quarter with your score. Terry Sanford, 13. E.E. Smith, nothing. Back for the second after this Louis Sports Pub timeout. 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
0: High school start of the second quarter. Dogs lead 13-0. It'll be second and nine for the Golden Bulls at the Terry Sanford 45-yard line. Play action pass. Smith rolls right, fires across the middle, incomplete, almost intercepted. Good coverage there by John Mayer Hayes. Javion Gray, the safety, Mark, he almost had an interception.
1: Trey, if you don't mind, Bill Chichoka's wife, Sheila, at 1 o'clock received a kidney that was, you know, they were very concerned about it. I really haven't said much. Things have gone very well. Immediately started to produce urine. Everything is going well. Thank you for all of the prayers. So great news for Bill Chichoka and his wife, Sheila.
0: If you don't know Bill Chichoka, longtime head coach at Pine Forest High School, it'll be third and nine from the 45-yard line. Smith, play action, rolls to his right, deep, looking for Phillips downfield. It's going to be holding. Going to be defensive holding against the Bulldogs' Cam McKinnon. I mean, Smith's passing game is chuck it 40 yards downfield.
1: Well, if you watched the game last week against Pine Forest, that's what they did. The kid for Pine Forest had he threw a great deep ball. His short passes weren't that good, but his deep ball was right on the button. Smith trying to pick it up from Monday.
0: Should be a defensive holding call. No, they're going to call pass interference. That'll be a Quick Med Pharmacy and Clinic first and 10 for E.E. Smith. See where they spot it. Should be somewhere around the 30 of Terry Sanford.
1: That's 30 yards in this drive, yep, right now on penalties.
0: Both pass interference calls. It will be spotted right at the 30-yard line, first and 10 for the Golden Bulls. Smith will send two wide receivers right, two to the left. Washington, the setback. He'll turn, take the handoff. He was hitting the backfield. He did break one tackle, but a whole host of Bulldog defenders. Benander, Mixon, Brown Wells, take your pick. All there to make the tackle at the 31-yard line, a loss of one.
1: Yeah, I mean, as of right now, I mean, they're shutting down the running game. They need to put some pressure on this quarterback so he doesn't have time to throw deep.
0: Alfred Barefoot, owner of the local barbecue hut, says Jimmy's on his way to the beach and he's on his way to the game. Just left work. We feel you there, Alfred. He's second and 11 from the 31. Smith rolling right, looking downfield. Now he's going to have to tuck it and run. Cuts it back. Tackle by number 19, DeAndre Hayes. But a good run for Smith inside the 25-yard line to the 24, pickup of 7.
1: But he rolled out to his right that time.
0: Mark, he's rolling out right a ton.
1: I don't think he throws the ball as well rolling to his right as he does to his left.
0: The last three rollout passes have been a left-handed quarterback rolling right. Going to call it third and 4. From the 24-yard line. Trips wide receivers to the left. Dogs coming on the blitz. It's a quarterback draw. Nice tackle. Gray there to clean it up, but the first hit was made by Israel Skinner at the 23-yard line. Only a pickup of 1 on the play. It'll be 4th and 3.
1: Smith is down. Well, I tell you what.
0: He took a shot.
1: He got pulled down, and then Gray came in and cleaned him up. I tell you what, he is a missile coming in there.
0: Yeah, it is absolutely. I mean, he is just seeking contact from his free safety position.
1: This is something exactly what Terry Sanford needed, too. They needed a headhunter, and it'll go after and be more physical on defense. It'll pick everybody up. Well, it's good to see Nick Smith back up. He looked like he was rolling in pain, but he's back up. He'll be back in the game.
0: It'll be 4th and 3 on a crucial play. They'll have to bring the backup quarterback into the game. 71-6, Pine Forest, nothing in the first quarter. Cape Fear leading 7-0 as well. Fourth and three from the Dog 23-yard line. Washington will line up alongside Quentin Nelson, who's in at quarterback. Movement, illegal procedure. Running back and left tackle moved prior to the snap. And you know what that is, Mark? New quarterback, new cadence.
1: Yep.
0: I don't think he can come back in because a play had not been run. I think they're going to try to put him back in, but if you're Terry Sanford coaches, don't you have to question that?
1: Well, I thought you had to call a timeout in order to come back in.
0: No, he's coming back in. And yeah, and the referee is going to catch it. He cannot come back in the ballgame. It's either a timeout or a play has to have happened for him to come back in. So it's good. As it stands now, it's 4th and 8. Smith's 4th penalty of the night. The 4th and 8 from the 28.
1: I think it would be a good idea to call timeout. I think they're going to punt.
0: Wow.
1: I would have called a timeout. You're in scoring position. You're down 13.
0: Well, you got to watch out for the fake. Terry Sanford keeps their defense on the field. Aiden Washington will drop back, but Mark, he's only 7 yards behind the center. I mean, that is a tight snap, is it not?
1: I don't think they have enough people on the field.
0: Good snap, and it's a quick punt. They do punt it. Ball will go out of bounds. We'll see, maybe the 10, 12-yard line. But that's another win for the Terry Sanford defense. You gave up 30 yards on 2 pass interference calls and don't give up any points.
1: Right.
0: Ball will be spotted at the Bulldog 15-yard line. 9:34 left to play, 2nd quarter.
1: That's a 13-yard chance. He was on the 28-yard line to get it on the 15. I mean, I don't know. I'm down 13-0. I'm 0-2. I'm going for it.
0: Well, it's a 13-yard punt.
1: Yeah.
0: Net. Will Lake brings the offense out onto the field. O'Keefe, the running back. Carter, H-back to the left. It's a handoff to Sebastian around left end. Some good blocking. And he's down the sideline, pushed out of bounds at about the 35-yard line. It is just that counter. If he gets the corner, it's going to be a big play.
1: He's so patient, and then all of a sudden he just explodes when he gets through there. He's just a very gifted running back, and thank goodness he's only a junior.
0: 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Terry Sanford 1st and 10 at their own 32-yard line. Staying with the two tight end or one tight end H-back look. O'Keefe, left side run. He was in trouble in the backfield. He'll be taken down for no gain. Good penetration there by Yuri McCoy, 6 foot, 265-pound sophomore to the youth you're talking about. On that defensive front, 6'5", 230. Yep. 6 foot, 265. Those are sophomores and juniors. No gain on the play. Second and 10. Only one wide out. Prince White is tight on the right side. Lake drops straight back. He's going to get it to O'Keefe in the flat. Makes a man miss out over the 40. Stays on his feet. 50. 45. Runs out of bounds. Inside Smith territory at the 40-yard line.

0: Second and six after the four-yard game to the 36. Clock running 8:20. Left to play second quarter. Dogs lead 13-0. Barabino stays in the game at running back. It'll be a handoff coming back the other way to Barabino inside the 30-yard line. Great blocking. James Parker, the tight end, down there. Edmonds, the tackle. I mean, they're 10 yards downfield.
1: Well, there's no wings now. These are two straight tight ends, so they're spreading that five-man front wider, and it's creating some big running lanes.
0: Barabino with an 8-yard pickup. Quick Med Pharmacy and Clinic, first and 10 dogs at the 28. Carter will come in a fullback position. They'll just keep running it. O'Keefe in the game. Makes a man miss, makes another man miss. Face mask going to be called as he gained 8 yards down to the 20. I mean, that's just, I hate to say it this way, he's making people look foolish.
1: Yep.
0: Trying to tackle him. It was an 8-yard gain down to the 20, but we're going to have a face mask call against E.E. Smith as well.
1: Coach Van's got a little rhythm going right now with his formations. I love how he's switching in and out. He went right back to the pistol with no tight end. Of course, Carter stays in because he is the power back in that thing. And now they're in, same thing. Looks like a pistol look.
0: Quick Med Pharmacy and Clinic, first and goal for the Bulldogs from the 9. Carter offset to Lake's right, O'Keefe. It's an option. Pitched to O'Keefe out of bounds. And that was pitched out of bounds because number 44 for E.E. Smith came down the line, Kelvin Brooks. And, I mean, put a shot on quarterback Will Lake.
1: Yep.
0: That'll be a fumble, but out of bounds back at the 13-yard line. Second and goal from the 13. Other thing is, Mark, is the offensive line for Terry Sanford has been outstanding.
1: For really
0: the third game in a row.
1: And they're not that big. But you know what? They've been playing. They got experience. And they work great as a unit.
0: Timeout, Terry Sanford, their second of the half with 7:33 left to play before the half. Dogs lead 13-0. Westover 7, Lumberton 0. Pine Forest inside the 71st 20 as that game was 0-0. So far, and we're not midway through the second quarter, execution tonight, much, much better.
1: Yeah, besides the turnover early, everything has been much better. Will Lake is running, as we talked about, he's running the offense. Yeah, that was a bad pitch on the option, but he got stuck.
0: Yes, he did.
1: But he is running the offense. He's doing what the team needs him to do.
0: He's second and goal from the 13-yard line for Terry Sanford. They'll split Prince White wide right. Say that a lot. Prince White wide right.
1: It's a tongue twister.
0: You want to try that?
1: No.
0: Okay.
1: Look at this formation.
0: It's a bunched formation. A lot of confusion as Carter will now come off the field. Trips right, but they're all within a couple yards of the tackle, and that's going to be – how is that a legal procedure? They called it on the tackle. Said he jumped.
1: Man.
0: Second and goal from the 18-yard line. We're going the wrong way. 5 penalties in the half for the Bulldogs. Cam McKinnon will split wide left. Dumas in the slot to the right. White to the wide right position. O'Keefe, the running back. Dumas will go in motion. O'Keefe running around right in. Cuts it back to about the 10-yard line. So he picks up 8 of it. He is having a big night.
1: They're making some nice running lanes for him. I mean, he's got some room to run.
0: And on the right side, it's Jameer Monroe and Josh Edmonds. Left side's Kyle Andre, Jamison Robinson. The center is Dakari McPherson. It'll be third and goal from the 11-yard line.

0: They're not.
1: You know, the other thing is, yeah, I don't think they're in four down position. You've got a good enough field goal kicker, you could kick one, but Terry, Coach Van is not happy. Almost threw the headset and hat because they had to burn their final time out of the half.
0: They had too many people on the field. But I think
1: when you see things like that, are you glad you're not still coaching?
0: No, because I would react exactly the way.
1: I just wonder sometimes when you see that happen, if you think, man, I'm so glad I'm not down there.
0: Because it does. It drives coaches berserk. But they're going to their empty set, and remember the seam down the middle that he overthrew? I think they're going to try to do that again.
1: It'll be third and goal from the 11. As Mark said, they'll bring O'Keefe out into the slot left. Christian Brown comes in the game wide left. McKinnon out there with him, so it's trips left. And they bring Javion Gray into the game, split him wide right. Lake, empty backfield. He'll drop straight back. Looks across the middle looking for O'Keefe. Was he inbounds? Touchdown!
0: He's a
1: 11-yard pass completion for a touchdown. And you know what? If the ball hadn't been thrown behind him, it probably gets intercepted. It actually was the only place he could have thrown it that it could have been completed. The streak continues.
0: It's only
1: every touchdown on the year has been scored by Sebastian O'Keefe.
0: What a really good catch, though. It was kind of behind him. He just calmly turned around and caught it
1: like it was nothing. And got his feet down inbounds. Extra point by Thurman is up. We've got flags before the extra point. We are not in a hurry to make calls tonight, are we?
0: I think they may go, if E.E. Smith was all sides, they may go for two.
1: Yeah, it'll be offside against E.E. Smith. Sixth penalty of the half, and Coach Jordan Van calls the offense out onto the field, and they're having to the offensive linemen were over here getting their drinks and sitting on the bench. Play clock has not started yet, so they're fine. Maybe a man short, though.
0: Coach Vance,
1: see if we can count.
0: He's going to lose it. They haven't even started the 25-second clock
1: yet. We don't have a center on the field. Dakari McPherson, I thought we were a man short. Well, if you don't have a center.
0: Well, 61, he's been playing more center, and he's sitting over here drinking water.
1: All right, it's a hydration. Well, I don't know what we're doing, quite frankly, but the clock has not started. And Terry Sanford's team has come over to talk to Coach Jordan Van. The play clock still hasn't started. There's a flag, two flags. What is going on?
0: Now you got to go extra point.
1: I have no idea. The play clock in each end zone never moved. A lot of confusion, but it'll be a delay of game against Terry Sanford, so they will go for two now from about the 7-yard line. Lake under center, play action, rolls to his left, looking for Prince White. Now he's going to sprint to the goal line. Did he get there? Stretch to the pylon. Two-point conversion. Good.
0: Great.
1: Now that is a good job by the quarterback.
0: Yes, that was a great effort by Lake right there.
1: 21-0. Bulldogs lead was 6:53. First drive of the game, he slipped through an interception. Since that play, by far his best half of football.
0: Oh, yeah.
1: Not even close.
0: Of course, he's limping now. He dove out, and now he's limping on his right foot. I don't know what that is, but no doubt, much better effort. The team is calmer. I don't know exactly how to describe it, but they're
1: winning.
0: Winning. But it's just more machine-like, you know, and getting their job done.
1: 6-6 Pine Forest and 71st tied with 5:33 left to play second quarter. Dogs here lead 21-0. Thurman will tee it up from the 40. Nelson and McMillan back deep for E.E. Smith. He has kicked every kickoff tonight deep. Often unpredictable. The junior, it's a sky kick right side. That's a great kick. It's going to bound at the 20. McMillan will catch it. He jukes two men, gets up the field to the 31. I'm waiting on the flag. Thank goodness there's not one. Thought it was going to be a late hit. Perfectly executed sky kick. It just happened to take a perfect bounce.
0: Yep.
1: For Smith, and they still had it covered well. The first guy just missed the tackle. 6:34 left to play, second quarter. I got to tell you, I'm a little surprised at the score. Not that Terry Sanford's winning, but that it's 21-0. Turnovers will do that, for sure.
0: Well, Terry Sanford is outplaying E.E. Smith.
1: I mean, in every phase.
0: If you take away the 2 15-yard pass interference, I mean, they really haven't done much of anything. I think back of Monday and the long passes that we gave up against Pine Forest. I'd hate to see that happen here because they are going deep with all their passes.
1: Absolutely. Smith, the quarterback, will line up in the shotgun formation. Aiden Washington, the lone running back. Make it 6:44 as they adjust the clock. Left to play before half. All of a sudden, this game has ground to a painful stop. Timeout, E.E. Smith. Again, stay tuned at halftime. We'll get you scores from Earl Vaughn, and I am chasing an interview with a player from last year. Hopefully, we can pull that off. We'll see. You know, first time these kids go off to college, it's their first weekend back home. I don't think being interviewed by me and you is high on the priority list.
0: You'd be surprised.
1: I would be very surprised.
0: be able to talk on the radio. I remember when I was in high school and they used to interview us on a radio show. I thought that was big time.
1: You know,
0: me.
1: Though, you run into a lot of kids who just look at you and go, I don't want to.
0: I know. They
1: then
0: don't.
1: You ask them a question and it's just silence. when I was hosting the coaches show on Wednesday nights, I'd have to do things like ask them who their favorite rapper was just to get them going. First and 10, Golden Bulls from their own 32-yard line. Smith, flare pass out to the right to Washington. Dogs are there. That's going to be a loss. First hit made by Cam McKinnon. C.J. Benander there to clean it up back at the 29-yard line.
0: Just a tailback motion into the trips like a screen, but he got so wide and it took so long for the ball to get out there that, you know, the pursuit overran it. They lost 3 yards.
1: Nick Smith, the quarterback for E. Smith, has plenty of arm. But so many of these passes have such a high arc to them, it just seems to stay in the air forever. Yeah. Second and 13 from the 29-yard line. Two wide receivers right and left. Smith will drop straight back. Wide receiver screen. Dogs are there. Can't make the tackle. And Quentin Nelson gets out over the 40 to the 41-yard line. I thought they had him for maybe a 1 or 2 yard gain.
0: Yeah, I thought Seeley might have got him from his corner position. Just couldn't run him down.
1: Third and 1 from the 41-yard line.

0: Washington, the lone running back, Smith will roll to his left. He's going to tuck it, run. Now he's going to fire, complete. Pass complete into Terry Sanford territory at the 41-yard line to Deion Hinton. Nice play by the quarterback. Thought he was going to tuck it and run like everybody did. They pushed up Mark for the quarterback, then he just delivered it over their heads for a complete pass.
1: But that's that rollout into the trips formation, and they got a deep man, a middle man, and a shallow man, and that middle man has been open.
0: First and 10 for the Golden Bulls at the Terry Sanford 40. Washington pushes forward on a 5-yard gain. Second and 5 from the 35.
1: Yeah, Smith's got a little bit of tempo going in this one, in this drive. Look at this. No, right up, ready to go again.
0: Snap already to Washington. Movement up front. Well, we have had a lot of illegal procedure calls. Yep, there's another one. Seventh penalty of the first half against E.E. Smith. Second and 10 from the 40.
1: I like their tempo. They're going very fast, but Smith has got to slow it down just a second to let his kids set, let his teammates set.
0: Dogs readjusting on the defensive front as Israel Skinner will play right defensive end. Smith, straight drop back, looking across the middle, incomplete. Too high for his receiver. Number 28, Josiah Avery. John Mayer Hayes on the coverage. It'll be third and 10.
1: C.J. Benander had a nice drop at linebacker. They had to throw it over his hands.
0: You know what I'm talking about, though, the delivery for Nick Smith? So much arm, but again, that ball's high.
1: Yeah.
0: I mean, it's, arm strength is not an issue. He just needs to bring it down a little bit. It'll be third and 10 from the 40. Play clock's going to run out. Smith will have to call their last timeout of the half. Both teams out of timeouts. 4:30 left to play second quarter. Terry Sanford on top 21-0. And, Mark, I spoke a little too soon on our running penalty tab.
1: Yeah, I know.
0: For tonight. If people listen to this broadcast, they know. If you get 20 penalties in a game, it is a long night.
1: It's a long game.
0: You know how many we have in the first half? 13. We were complaining about 17 Monday night. We're at 13 here. That's a lot.
1: That is a lot.
0: And most of them tonight, whereas Monday night there were a lot of personal fouls, most of them tonight have been offsides or illegal procedure calls.
1: Besides the two pass interference, they might all be 5-yard.
0: Third and 10 from the dog 40. Smith play action pass. Drops straight back. Strauss giving chase. Skinner giving chase. Can't bring the quarterback in. Benander will push him out of bounds, though, at the 36-yard line. Keep him to a gain of 4. Good pressure. We'll bring up 4th and 6.
1: Smart decision by Benander not to hit him. That would have been a personal foul right there on the sidelines. Well, they have no more timeouts, so they got to figure out. They got to figure out what they're going to do in a hurry. Down to 10 seconds on the clock.
0: They'll go trips wide receivers to the right. Zion Wells, the lone wide receiver to the left, clock to 1. They get the snap off. He'll roll right on 3rd and 10. Now he's going to scramble. Caden Brown, Wells giving chase. Could be a horse collar tackle.
1: He didn't call it. He did not make the first down.
0: Did you think that was a horse collar?
1: Yeah, it looked like he grabbed him
0: both
1: up.
0: Both hands
1: him.
0: Behind over the top of number 1. But he's going to be short. They're going to turn it over on downs. Dogs will hold and take over at the 32-yard line. He rolled to his right, went back against the grain to his left. Mark, there was nobody there. Just good speed from Caden Brown Wells to get there to make the tackle. Dogs will take over from the 32 with 4:14 left to play it in the second quarter. They lead 21-0. And they will go Wildcat formation. O'Keefe drops back in the shotgun with Barabino offset to his right. Now to his left as he shifts. Smith, four-man defensive front. O'Keefe fakes it to Barabino. Nowhere to go. Nick Jenkins, the outside linebacker, makes the tackle. No gain on the play. You know the only problem with the Wildcat? Everybody's already keying on number five. Now you're just even more so saying, yeah, guess who's going to get the ball? I'm looking for quarterback Will Lake.
1: Wait, he was limping, remember I said?
0: Yeah, C.J. Benander
1: is taking snaps.
0: Is taking snaps at linebacker. But I'm looking for Lake anywhere on the sideline.
1: I don't see him. I don't see him under the tent.
0: Second and 10, Wildcat. O'Keefe keeps it, gets out over the 40-yard line, takes a big hit from William Winston, but not before Sebastian O'Keefe is out to the 42-yard line, and that will be a QuickMed Pharmacy and Clinic, first and 10. Yeah, I don't – you said he was limping. I saw him limp off the field, but – oh, I see him now. He's actually getting his knee taped. Right in front of us to the left.
1: Yep, I see it. That got a first down.
0: Yep. 3 minutes to play, second quarter. They stay in the Wildcat. O'Keefe will take the snap. Barabino offset to his right. They'll give it to Barabino. Hand off up the middle. Gain to the 44-yard line, a gain of two. And, Mark, if you're Terry Sanford right now, I know it's obvious.
1: CJ's coming in a quarterback.
0: Yeah, but they said Terry Sanford had a timeout left, so that'll be their final timeout. And I thought they were out of timeouts, unless that's an injury timeout. Yeah. Yuri McCoy down for the Bulldogs.
1: So nose guard. He's had a good game in the first half.
0: You want some radio comedy while we wait?
1: Sure.
0: You know, in this era that we live in, I probably have five or six group texts that happen during the day. And, you know, they won't even be talking to me, but you get notified because I didn't put it on Do Not Disturb because I'm always worried I'm going to miss something. There'll be 80 messages that you go back and read. Well, let me tell you, one's going on right now with some of my friends who obviously are oblivious to the fact that we're calling a game, and obviously they're not listening because they are texting every 10 seconds.
1: I have no idea what you're doing.
0: I mean, yes, they do. They absolutely know. Gain of one by Barabino will make it second and 9 from the 44-yard line. But C.J. Benander in at quarterback for the Bulldogs. He's your starting middle linebacker. He'll take the ball, hand off to O'Keefe. Breaks it outside, inside the 50, inside the 40, down to the 36-yard line. And I don't think they're going to ask Benander to do anything fancy.
1: Probably just hand off.
0: And why not? There's 2:30 left.
1: They got
0: You've
1: plenty
0: got
1: of
0: the
1: time.
0: Ball, and you're up 21-0. Don't take any chances. Ball will be spotted at the 7-yard line. 19-yard pickup. I wish we had stats for his rushing. Got to be over 100 yards already. First and 10 from the E. Smith 37. O'Keefe will take the handoff, break it outside. Inside the 35, the 30. Breaks one tackle inside the 25-yard line of the 24. It's just dancing. This kid only weighs 175 pounds. But rarely does he get hit square.
1: It's his feet. He has got such quick feet, and his vision is really good on seeing those white jerseys coming after him.
0: That's another QuickMed Pharmacy and Clinic. Terry Sanford, first and 10 at the E.E. Smith 24-yard line. O'Keefe, they'll rule him inbound, so the clock is running with 1:35 left to play before the half. Barabino in there at running back now. Benander, shotgun formation. Barabino trying to break it outside. Cannot. Oh, wow. Big hit by the five-star defensive end, Cassell Cruikshank.
1: Whew. He made one too many cuts right there.
0: Yeah, he cut back right into 6'5", 230 defensive end. Loss of one on the play. Just make it two back to the 26. It'll be second and 12.
1: Why is the clock stopped?
0: I have absolutely no idea.
1: They had to stop it. E.E. Smith had to take a player out. That's helping Terry Sanford.
0: Benander at quarterback. Berubino, the running back. Just protect the ball at this point. They'll hand it to Berubino around right in. He'll be taken down at about the 21, caught the 22-yard line, a pickup of four. And it'll be third and eight. Do you trust him to throw the ball? Because right now, a bootleg, there would be no one out there.
1: Well, they're not even looking at the tight end. If you run a little play action and run a tight end straight down the middle, it's wide open.
0: Third and eight. From the 22-yard line, clock running 35 seconds left before the half. Benander will hand it to O'Keefe. He's looking to throw it. Fires it downfield. Incomplete. I love the play call. He just couldn't get enough on it. He had players in his face. He was looking for Prince White down the field. I love it. Just give it. Let him do everything. And it'll be fourth and eight. So if you're Terry Sanford, it's fourth and eight from the 22. Your choices are try a 40-yard field goal or go for it. With 28 seconds left before the half. They're going to go for it. I don't think we're going to see Will Lake the rest of the night at quarterback.
1: I'd say let CJ throw it. Let's see what he's got. Well, they're going empty set.
0: Yep, two wide right,
1: watch 34 going down the middle.
0: Benander under pressure, fires down the middle. Oh, just out of the reach, broken up. Good coverage there. It wasn't a bad pass as he was seeking Javion Carter in the end zone. Batted away by Cameron Sheriff, the middle linebacker. You know, you don't see linebackers anymore with the number 52. Ray Lewis, all those guys that wore it, but not in high school. Rarely do you see that. Pass falls incomplete, and the Dogs will turn it over on downs. Still like the play call.
1: Not a bad pass.
0: 23 seconds left before the half. E. Smith will take over first and 10 from the 22. Two wide receivers right and left. Smith, wide receiver screen to Phillips along the right side. He stays in bounds, picks up the first down out to about the 35-yard line. QuickMed Pharmacy and Clinic, first and 10 for E.E. Smith. Telling stats, and we don't have individual stats. Terry Sanford has 10 first downs to E.E. Smith's 5.
1: Yep.
0: Clock stops. Now it's going to run. First and 10, Golden Bulls out at the 35-yard line. Game clock at 10 seconds. Should be the last play of the first half. Smith will drop straight back. Going to throw it deep. Fires deep down the middle of the field. Wide open. Phillips is there. Gray recovers, makes the tackle at the 15-yard line. But that is how the first half will end. Hard to believe he got that open on the last play of the half. I mean, there was nobody back there, but Javion Gray recovered in time enough to prevent a touchdown. And the Dogs will go to the half up 21-0. Before we take a break, just give me overall thoughts.
1: Javion Gray.
0: Yeah.
1: His intensity level, his hitting, he's created a turnover. He just saved a touchdown right there. And I think it's really picked up that defense.
0: Yeah, and I think from, you know, he didn't start at wide receiver, even though he was listed at wide receiver. But by starting at free safety, the way he attacked the ball carriers at the line of scrimmage. Now, look, he's aggressive. There's going to be a play where they play action, pass it behind him, and we're going to get burned. But the energy, you're right. I think it changed everything.
1: Yeah.
0: In how the defense was playing. That's a defensive first half shutout for the Terry Sanford Bulldogs. And as far as offense goes, they get three touchdowns by Sebastian O'Keefe, two rushing and a touchdown pass from Will Lake to Sebastian O'Keefe to keep the streak going as every offensive touchdown this year has been scored by Sebastian O'Keefe. Time for a Louis Sports Pub commercial break. We come back, we'll get some stats, keys to the second half. Still efforting, as they say in interview. Not sure that'll happen, but we'll see. Your halftime score, Terry Sanford 21, Eaton Smith nothing. 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
0: High school halftime score, Terry Sanford 21, E.E. Smith nothing. The effort on the halftime interview, all you people getting on me about that, has been successful. Joining me in the press box, a couple of graduates of Terry Sanford High School who have moved on to their college of choice, just so happens. They are rooming together. We're a couple weeks in. Y'all still rooming together?
5: Yes, sir.
0: Okay, let me get Mason a mic. You can hold that up there. Make sure it was off to a decent beginning and y'all hadn't already broken up.
6: Yes, sir.
0: Mason Walker, my nephew, up at, tell him where you are.
6: Pitt Community College in Greenville, North Carolina.
0: Playing baseball. And Jacob Moore.
7: Yes, sir.
0: Doing the same thing.
7: Yes, sir.
0: And if you, these names you know because of what they did here at Terry Sanford. Mason, let me go to you first.
6: Yes, sir.
0: You're in college now?
6: Yes, sir.
0: So, I'm not going to ask you about college life. Don't worry about that. But as you guys have already started practice, right? Even though it's fall, you've got a fall season.
7: 1-4.
0: Difference between a college practice and a high school practice?
6: I would say, I mean, obviously the intensity level, in my opinion. Everything's more like everybody wants to be there. Everybody wants to work hard. Everybody, like, has a dream. Everybody wants to chase it. So, I mean, being around that kind of environment is very refreshing compared to high school.
0: Structure different?
6: Yes, sir. Definitely.
7: Oh, yeah,
6: it's
7: sure.
6: A lot less screwing around, a lot more focused, but yes, sir.
0: Easy. We're on the radio. Your mom might be listening. Don't say anything bad. All right, Jacob, and to everyone on the football broadcast, you know Mason because we did baseball as well, but this is a football game. A lot of people know your name.
7: Yes, sir.
0: And, you know, you're a quarterback who broke every record in Terry Sanford history at the quarterback position.
7: Yes, sir.
0: As you come back here tonight, your first game back here, and I hate to say it this way, as a fan.
7: Yeah, as a fan.
0: How hard is that?
7: It feels like a dream, man. I hate watching football because I want to play it so much. I mean, I miss it so much. I mean, July through till now, I mean, I've been watching my film. I mean, it's bad. I miss it so much.
0: Do you find yourself, when you're in the stands, almost you know, walking through the play a little bit as it's developing? Do you see it and say, no, do this, or something like that?
7: Yeah, every time Coach Van calls a play, I know it. Yeah. Every time. And I try to read the defense. I try to tell, even go down there and tell Will what to do. I mean, it's awesome.
0: Mason, to you, I'll go broader picture. You guys have gone off to college now, and this is your first time back as Terry Sanford alumni. So you're a lot younger than me, but we are both alumni now. So you're catching me more than I'm catching you. Just letting you know that up front.
5: Yes.
0: How weird is that? That you're here in the stands, and it's like, well, I'm always a Bulldog, but it is different now.
5: It's funny because me and Jacob were actually talking about that walking up here, that it just felt kind of awkward, like not being a student or being a part of the school as much as we used to be. And, I mean, in my opinion, I think it's a good thing because it just reminds me that I've moved on to college and I'm chasing what I want to chase. But, I mean, Terry Sanford will always be a part of who I am and, like, the community that I grew up with. So I'll never forget it, and I love coming back here.
0: You guys have seen us and the Terry Sanford graduates who stayed close to you guys during the program. It never leaves. saying, once a Bulldog, always a Bulldog, it never leaves. Jacob, let me ask you this.
7: Yes, sir.
0: I know it's hard. I know you miss I would say, even as old as I am, the difficult part of not playing was always the Friday night, the locker room, the nerves of it, the excitement of Friday night lights and all that. Is it, I mean, if you had to say what it is you miss the most, is it that? Is
7: it's
0: it the
7: pre-game.
0: Locker room?
7: It's pregame in the locker room. I mean, we used to play music in the locker room all the time. And me and my friend, like Zay, all of them are here. Gavin, Jordan. I mean, we used to get hype all the time before the game. It was awesome.
0: You had so much success here as a quarterback. And, you know, you've watched Terry Sanford, or you've heard about Terry Sanford getting off to a rough start 0-2.
7: Yes, sir.
0: And then you see them come out here and they're playing E. Smith. And, you know, I know what it's like to sit there and almost want to jump out there and say, no, I could fix this.
7: yes, all the time.
0: How has it been for you transitioning to full-time baseball?
7: Yes.
0: I know that's a big adjustment because you've always been a multi-sport athlete.
7: Yes. I mean, I've always wanted to play football. I mean, that was my dream. But when I had to give it up, I kind of lost a part of me a little bit, of course, but I miss it. I miss the Friday night lights. I miss the crowds. I miss the student section. I miss the coaches. The coaches are great here.
0: Yeah.
7: And,
0: you guys tell me now, when you're up at Pitt Community, you're pitching? Is that correct?
7: Yes, sir.
0: You're doing a little
7: bit
0: of everything.
7: Pitching.
0: You're still in the outfield?
5: Yes, sir. Outfielder.
0: Okay. A lot of people have gone to Pitt Community and gone on and had great success at the D1 level, D2, whatever it is. That college is known for putting kids into the next phase of their college career.
5: Yes, sir.
0: I know that was – okay, let me just ask it instead of assuming. Was that part of your decision to go there?
5: For me, yes, sir, it was. Yes, sir.
0: You?
7: Oh, yes. Oh, for
0: sure. Because, you know, you had choices.
5: Yes, sir.
0: So I would ask both of you – yeah. Did that have a lot to do with why you chose Pitt Community?
5: I think it did. I mean, for me, it's like I was always a basketball player and a baseball player, but I think my dream was always to play college baseball at a D1 level. And when I weighed all the options and I talked to my parents, that kind of thing, and it comes down to what gives me the best opportunity to secure my future. And I feel like Coach Easton and Coach Wood at Pitt Community College do a really good job year in and year out, and I also trusted Coach Guy's opinion. And what he trusted, he knows Coach Easton, he knows who he is as a person and like the background he has. And it's a legendary background, to be honest with you. And to play for him and to be a part of Terry Sanford, both legendary programs, is very special to me.
7: Yep.
0: And Jacob, same thing with you, because both of you guys are unique. You heard Mason say he was a basketball player but always dreamt of playing baseball.
7: Yep.
0: You were kind of perceived as, I hesitate to say football first, but you know, with what happened the last 2 years with you at quarterback, people just assumed that. And then baseball season comes around, and you guys had such a great run into the third round. It had, honestly, a legitimate shot at a state championship past year.
5: 100%.
0: So when you get, you know, both of you were two sports. I know it's hard to give one up, but what kind of went into your thought process about where you wanted to be?
7: So, originally, I was committed to Randolph-Macon. The great program. I got a lot of good offers from football. But my goal has always been to play as long and the highest level I can. And I feel like baseball gives me a better shot. I feel like my size, and I feel like I'm a better pitcher somewhat. But I love quarterback. I always love quarterback. But, yeah, baseball was sport.
0: Mark, can I just say this? Mark's not on the mic and doesn't have a headset on. But the conversation I'm having with these two young freshmen in college is a much more mature conversation than you and I have when we're on the radio. And we're much older. That is the truth. Final question for the two of you. And Jay, and let me go to Mason first. Mason, you come from a long line of Bulldogs. Sister, brother that went here, played here. My sister, we can forget your dad. He wasn't a Bulldog. But the pride that you have in this school and the pride that you have in your accomplishments and what's going on here, and you come back on a Friday night and get to see this. I mean, how much pride do you take in it just walking through the gate?
5: I mean, for me, the kind of the special moment was like basketball with my senior year, kind of leaving the mark that we haven't had necessarily in a couple years with that program. And it was a great year for the program in general with Coach Dub coming in as his first year. He did a great job, and I believe he's going to continue to do a great job. I mean, he's probably the best basketball coach I've ever played for. But walking through the halls, I mean, you get all the memories, you get all the flashbacks of what happened and throughout the 4 years, and you just think back and think that it's a blessing that you got to experience that and you got to make the connections that you did and got to meet the people that you did.
0: Yep. Jacob, for you, you know, your dad being the Booster Club president and he's involved in every part of athletics here at Terry Sanford. I won't bring up your little brother yet because, you know, he's a freshman on the JV team. And I don't know if there's sibling rivalry and y'all talk smack back and forth.
7: Oh, for sure.
0: Oh, okay. Oh, we'll go there then for a minute.
7: Oh,
0: because we got about a minute. Tell me.
7: Yeah.
0: Don't tell me he's walking up to you and saying he's going to break all your records.
7: No.
0: Okay.
7: So, first game, last night he texted me out of nowhere and was like, we won. I mean, he scored, what, two touchdowns? And he was like, I'm already getting better than you. I was like, are you kidding me? Two touchdowns?
0: I love it. Well, you know what you can always do when he does that? Mm-hmm. Pull up Max Preps.
7: Oh.
0: Pull up last year, screenshot the stats.
7: Already got it.
0: Send it on to him.
7: Yes, sir.
0: Because we still got him, too.
7: Yes, sir.
0: I'll let you guys go. Listen, before I do, on behalf of not just myself, Mark, everybody that's been involved in calling your games, everybody who knows you and got to know you over the last 4 years at Terry Sanford, It was so much fun to watch you guys play. It was even more fun getting to know you.
7: Thank you.
0: Mason's cursed. He's been with me for life. But, you know, Jacob, you and I got it. They have a little bit of a different relationship. And it was funny, man. I'll tell you real quick.
7: Yeah.
0: Before the game started tonight, before every football game, I would walk by Jacob and I'd just pat him on top of the head.
7: Always.
0: And I would always come kind of talk to you when you were kneeling down and before a baseball game. And I would just say, do your thing, man. Mm-hmm. I'm not going to say tonight was – I did that with Will Lake for the first time tonight. Hey, we're up 21.
7: Hey, always.
0: Must be something to do that. But on behalf of all football, basketball, baseball fans, appreciate the way you guys not only performed on the field, the way you conducted yourselves and represented Terry Sanford Bulldogs. You've done it as well as anybody's ever done it. Best of luck to you guys as you go to Pitt Community and beyond. We'll be watching.
7: Yes, sir.
0: Anytime you're back, you're welcome up here. Mason excluding you on the holidays. We can't do that. But seriously, we love you guys.
7: Yes, sir.
0: Fantastic that you've already come back.
7: Yes,
0: Dogs
7: sir.
0: For life.
7: Love you too.
5: Thank you.
0: Appreciate
5: very much.
0: You.
7: Always.
0: Jacob Moore.
7: Yes, sir.
0: Mason Walker doing their thing up at Pitt Community College. Appreciate you
7: yes,
0: guys.
7: Sir. Love you.
0: Absolutely. Thank you, buddy. We'll take a quick commercial break. You're listening to the Bullet Furniture Terry Sanford Game of the Week on WFNC Sports.
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0: Back live at Terry Sanford High School, where your Terry Sanford Bulldogs lead the E.E. Smith Golden Bulls 21-0 on the strength of two Sebastian O'Keefe touchdown runs and a touchdown pass from Will Lake to Sebastian O'Keefe. Mark, I'll go to you first. Just overall first half impressions.
1: Well, first of all, the two gentlemen you just interviewed,
0: yeah.
1: You talk about first-class character and gentlemen. Boy, tell you what, very impressive. I said it right at the end of the half, but the defense, a shutout, and Javion Gray has just intensified that defense, flying around at the free safety position, has made a big difference. The ground game, Will, and I don't know if he'll be back, but Will Lake, that was a great half. Besides that one interception, he ran the offense. He did what he had to do, exactly what we talked about before the game started.
0: Yeah, and you talked to Coach Jeff Moorhead.
1: Yes.
0: Who helps, you know, I don't know what titles are anymore, assistant defensive coordinator, linebacker coach. And you said something to him about the difference Javion Gray has made. What did he say to you?
1: He agrees. He agrees not only the kid himself, but what it has done to the whole team on defense. Everybody seems to be a little bit more aggressive. I mean, you can tell.
0: Yeah.
1: You can tell that their attitude on defense is different.
0: Get your halftime scores from Earl Vaughn. Grays Creek 14, Southview 14, Sweat 35, Douglas Bird 6, Pine Forest 12, 71st 12 at the half.
1: Wow.
0: Cape Fear 7, Jack Britt nothing, Westover 14, Lumberton nothing. Now Cape Fear 7, Jack Britt 7, third quarter. That Pine Forest 71st score, that's going to raise some eyebrows.
1: Yep.
0: Tied at the half.
1: Let's see, is that that's at 71st, I believe.
0: I believe, yes, it is. We're about to start the second half here. Did the announcer turn the air off or something?
1: I it's not.
0: It feels like it went up 30
1: degrees.
0: Yeah,
1: it's warm
0: in
1: here now.
0: I turned it off. Okay. Trevor, not only here saving us and making us sound okay on the radio, but having to run the HVAC units in the press box. I don't think he signed up for that. Thurman will kick off from the 40. Nelson and McMillan back deep for E.E. Smith. They'll be moving from right to left on your radio dial. Thurman, deep kickoff inside the 5 to the 2-yard line. Well, Nelson will catch it. Good return up the middle. Now he breaks outside, out over the 40-yard line. Smith will have good opening field position at the 46-yard line.
1: That was nice kickoff return right there. Good blocking. What a great kickoff, though.
0: Yeah, he almost outkicked his coverage, believe it or not.
1: Well, if E.E. Smith is going to get back in,
0: yes.
1: this is a big drive, and they got great field position to do it.
0: Be first and 10 for the Golden Bulls at their own 45-yard line. And if you're Terry Sanford, Mark, it's just keep doing what you've been doing. We'll talk about the offense in a minute. Smith, straight drop back. Strauss under pressure. It cannot bring him down. Fortunately, he underthrows his receiver. he was looking for number 20, Willie Winston. Excuse me, number 28. That is Josiah Avery. But Timothy Strauss had him for a sack. He just couldn't bring him down.
1: Couldn't hold on to him.
0: But you know what's interesting about that? Strauss at linebacker goes 5'10", 175. He tried to bring down a 6'3", 200-plus quarterback. Mark, he just shook him off. That's what's hard to figure out about Nick. He is a really good-looking quarterback.
1: And he can whip that football around.
0: Second and 10 from the 45-yard line. Two wide receivers left, one to the right. Smith's going to have to burn a timeout. First one of the second half. You know, early in the season,
1: man,
0: this is game three, we have seen more timeouts burned in the first half of the quarter,
1: yep,
0: first and third quarters, than I can remember. I mean, we've seen teams without timeouts for a whole quarter to play. You see that maybe game one.
1: And it's not just Terry Sanford.
0: No, no.
1: It's the opposition as well.
0: Absolutely. It'll be second and 10 from the 45-yard line. When the Dogs come out on offense, Mark, we'll see. I assume it's going to be C.J. Benander at quarterback. He's in there right now at middle linebacker. I'm looking for Will Lake on the sideline. Trevor, you got better eyes than I do. Looking for number 11.
1: He's sitting down in front of that bench.
0: But his shoulder pads are off, so
1: yeah.
0: I don't think he's coming back. Or if he is, I'll have to put him on really quick. Second and 10 from the 45. Trips wide receivers to the left. Quarterback Nick Smith, shotgun formation. He'll drop straight back. Looks deep down the right sideline. Oh, almost intercepted by Javion Gray. Mark. Seam, it's that in-between pattern between the corner and the safety. It's been wide open for opposing teams. It looked like an easy 20-yard completion. Once again, Javion Gray making up ground, breaks it up, almost gets the interception, but forces an incomplete pass. It's third and 10.
1: But we haven't seen that.
0: No, not all
1: now,
0: year.
1: Now, I mean, this has made a huge difference in their defense. It's great
0: third
1: to see.
0: Third and 10 from the 45. Smith will roll right under pressure. Stiff arm Strauss. Benander giving chase. Can't bring him down. Three Dogs had a chance to make the tackle. None of them can bring Smith down. And he is actually going to pick up a first down at the Terry Sanford 45. Just individual effort.
1: Yep. Sealy, number 14, has got a shoulder injury reaching out. He has had to come out of the game. He's been playing corner.
0: Yeah, it's going to be a Quick Med Pharmacy and Clinic first and 10 for E.E. Smith at the Terry Sanford 45-yard line.
1: Yeah, they had a couple shots at him. Yeah, and they just couldn't hold on to him.
0: Smith, the quarterback for Smith, will send three wide receivers right, one to the left. Aiden Washington, the running back. Dogs in a four-man defensive front. Smith will drop straight back. Now he's under pressure, looking to scramble again, and just straight up jukes a Terry Sanford defender. Gray makes the tackle at the 35-yard line.
1: Yeah, it's Caden Brown Wells. I mean, you know,
0: that doesn't happen very often.
1: No, he's one of our best tacklers, and he shook him.
0: That's another 10-yard gain for Nick Smith to the Terry Sanford 35-yard line. Quick snap. Washington on the handoff right side. Good hole. He'll be taken down at the 31 by Caden Brown-Wells and C.J. Benander, both linebackers there to make the stop at the 31, a gain of four. And it'll be second and six from there. We've got an injury to an E.E. Smith offensive lineman. Mark, the running game for E.E. Smith has been non-existent except for the quarterback.
1: Yep. He's got more rushing yards than anybody else.
0: And his legs in the second half have made a difference.
1: Well, someone talking about E.E. Smith, they watched him scrimmage and they said he is a threat to run the
0: ball. Absolutely. Injured player was number 74 Brody Thornton, offensive lineman for E.E. Smith. He is a freshman. I'd love to give you heights and weights, but folks, I'm just going to tell you. You can go to Max Preps and pull up 20 rosters. If you get 10 that are full and complete,
1: yeah,
0: it's a success. Thankful that Terry Sanford is one of the schools that always updates theirs. And even then, we get roster issues. Second and six from the Bulldog 31-yard line. Smith fumbles the shotgun snap. Now he's going to roll to his left and run it. Benander giving chase, can't bring him down. Inside the 25, inside the 20 to the 18 mark. Right now, it's playground football for Nick Smith, and it's successful. I mean, yeah. He dropped the shotgun snap, and every run is to his left. He's a left-handed quarterback. Terry Sanford's losing contain.
1: Well, I was going to say, their defensive ends are getting sucked inside, and when he gets outside, there's nobody there. In fact, he has the option to run, to even throw it, but then he's running, and he's gaining 15 yards at a shot.
0: Yeah, that's a 13-yard gain inside the red zone to the Terry Sanford 18-yard line. 10:25 left to play third quarter. Terry Sanford leads 21-0. Trips wide receivers to the right. It'll be an inside handoff to Aiden Washington. Chase Mixon from the backside defensive end will make the tackle. Maybe a gain of one on the play to the eight. Well, no, they'll mark it right at the line of scrimmage. No gain. Terry Sanford's done a good job tonight on the defensive front of containing that inside run.
1: The normal running game has been controlled. It's the quarterback right. Scrambling. That's where all the run is.
0: Second and 10 from the Dog, 18-yard line. Defensive front is Skinner, Monroe, Parker, and Mixon. Linebackers Benander and Caden Brown-Wells, an assortment of DBs. Prince White in at the safety position. Play action. Smith was going to keep it, but we have flags. Illegal procedure. The call against Smith. That'll make it second and 11 from the 23. Looking for number three for Terry Sanford, Javion Gray, who is not out on the field right now. I would hate to think he's hurt. There he is, walking on the sideline. Just sat down on the bench. Make it second. We'll call it second and 15. Nick Smith fires into the end zone. Touchdown. Tossed it across his body, Mark. Left-handed quarterback by the numbers. And threw it across his body. Back under the goalpost to number 18, Deion Hinton, for a 23-yard touchdown. Heck of a throw. Not something you teach. Again, it's ad lib, playground. He just got there scrambling, making things happen. That's their best offense.
1: And he was sitting, he had plenty of time, probably 5 seconds to throw the ball. Going for two.
0: Smith will go for two. Nelson goes in motion from left to right. Smith drops straight back, fires across the middle. It was tipped and caught. Terry Sanford had a chance to intercept the two-point conversion. It went right through Prince White's hands into Deion Hinton's hands. Two-point good. With 9:13 left to play third quarter, Terry Sanford's lead has been cut to 21-8.
1: There's a little switch in momentum. You can kind of feel it.
0: Eight plays on the drive, 55 yards. Oh, yeah, you can absolutely
1: Terry,
0: feel
1: I
0: it.
1: I see a little more hop on the E.E. Smith sidelines and a little more walking and the head down on Terry Sanford.
0: Well, again, I'm just going to say, the star of the night for Terry Sanford's defense has been Javion Gray. He was not out there on that deep pass across the middle, and he's playing free safety.
1: Yep.
0: Not promising you he would have broken it up. But I like my chances the way things have gone tonight.
1: And the way he has been playing.
0: Dogs will drop back for the kickoff return. Sebastian O'Keefe and Tyvon Green back deep. It'll be green from his 11-yard line. And he's taking down good coverage there. First hit by number 51 for E.E. Smith. That is Maddox Jones. And again, story for Terry Sanford. Starting quarterback Will Lake is out. We saw a big wrap on his knee. And middle linebacker C.J. Benander is the backup quarterback. He will start this second half.
1: You don't see many middle linebackers play quarterback.
0: No. Of course, he is not your, you know,
1: typical.

0: And we're going to see that again from E.E. Smith. It's the right play. I mean, they were 3 yards in the backfield by the time Sebastian got the handoff. Second and 14 from the Bulldog 20-yard line. Play clock's under five. They're going to have to call a timeout. Yep. Bulldogs burn their first timeout of the second half. While we've got a timeout, get you some updated scores. 71st 18, Pine Forest 18, 7:52 left to play, third quarter. Cape Fear 15, Jack Britt 7. Westover 14, Lumberton nothing. Purnell Sweat 35, Douglas Bird 6, Grace Creek 14, Southview 14. Mark, it's uneasy time if you're a Bulldog fan because I don't know what you do on offense.
1: There's no doubt. I don't feel comfortable at all right now. The lack of passing game.
0: Benander will drop straight back. He's going to throw it. Oh, my goodness. Whew. Flare pass out to O'Keefe where he's tackled back at the 14-yard line by Kelwin Brooks. I was worried.
1: Yeah, I thought it was going to be picked off
0: and
1: run
0: in. You know, predetermined pass to O'Keefe. But thank goodness Brooks went for the tackle and not the ball. But that loss is back to the 14 mark. It's 3rd and 20. Bulldog offense in a tough, tough spot. Benander will drop straight back, play action. Rolling right, almost, well, I won't say almost intercepted, but batted away again by number 52. Second time he's deflected a pass. That's Cameron Sharif. And it'll be 4th and 20 from the 14.
1: Yeah, Smith's going to get really good field position again. I'll tell you, it's just
0: with the
1: completely.
0: Score 21-8, I hate to say this, but the defense is going to have to win this game the rest of the way.
1: Well, they got to keep the quarterback pinned in. And not let him scramble. I mean, I know he threw a touchdown pass, but it's his running that's been breaking their back.
0: Thurman on to punt. Low driving kick that will bounce at the 45 of Smith. Be picked up at the 40. Cannot make the tackle. Still on his feet is McKay Crunkshank. And he's into Terry Sanford territory. You know, this second half.
1: Now he got a late hit. And
0: Mark,
1: a late hit.
0: Missed tackles.
1: And now we got a fight.
0: Oh, my goodness. I mean, a Terry Sanford player just got, I mean, pile drive into the ground. And the E.E. Smith player who did it has walked to the sideline, thrown his helmet down. I'm not going to call out a number. And has gone to sit on the bench because, by all rights, he should be ejected. That was an absolute dirty shot.
1: Yeah, but I don't think the referees even saw it.
0: I don't think they did either. It was a fight on the far sideline. I think prior to the fight, there was a personal foul late hit.
1: On
0: Terry Sanford. And then the scrum began. And apart from where everybody was, I mean, an E.E. Smith player just blindsided a Terry Sanford player. Fortunately, he's not hurt. But if the referee had seen it, that's an ejection. But I don't think they did. Referees will try and sort this out. All the momentum has flipped to E.E. Smith. As the referees are still talking, Coach Bruce McClellan out on the field talking to his defense. We'll see what the referee, once he turns his mic on, we'll get the call.

0: Wow, out of all of that, you get an unnecessary roughness call against Terry Sanford, which will take the ball all the way down to the Terry Sanford 15-yard line. No other calls made, no unsportsmanlike conduct calls, no offsetting calls, nothing, except for the initial unnecessary roughness call as Coach Bruce McClellan has walked out onto the field, and I'm sure that's what he's saying. How can there not be another flag on that play? I mean, you had a fight.
1: Well, that if the camera was still running, you can send that to the High School Athletic Association. That kid can get ejected. The penalty might not happen, but he can get ejected. It's very, you can see it really easy if you have the film on.
0: Well, more importantly, 7:23 left to play third quarter. E. Smith is going to have it first and 10 from the Terry Sanford 15-yard line, and they're right back in it. Smith, shotgun snap, dropping straight back. Here he goes. He's going to run right now. Fires across his body, incomplete. Good coverage there by Cam McKinnon.
1: Got to
0: be roughing the passer or holding?
1: No, holding penalty.
0: Okay, holding against E. Where the flag dropped, I was worried. Holding against E. Smith.
1: I was wondering.
0: To make it first and 20 from the 25.
1: Yeah, I saw it. I mean, he pulled him down, rolled him up. I couldn't have believed the referee wouldn't have thrown a flag there.
0: I'm going to tell you right now, this game's gotten a little chippy.
1: It has.
0: And ball's actually going to be spotted at the 24, so it'll be first and 19. It's a rivalry game. Let's not forget. These schools have a lot of history between them. Referee's going to have a tough time. And there's another flag before the offense even. That's a sideline warning. That's the second one, though, isn't it?
1: Yep.
0: Yeah, that's their second sideline warning, which will be a 5-yard penalty. Wow. First and 24 from the 29.
1: Smith's in an empty set motion.
0: Smith, quarterback keeper, around left end. Again, Terry Sanford cannot rein him in. You've got a defender on him, Mark, 5 yards in the backfield, and you can't bring him down.
1: I mean, they had somebody. He just juked him inside out and then outran the other one. He has a really good stiff arm that keeps him off of him, but they just can't tackle him.
0: It's a gain of 9 down to the 20-yard line. It'll be second and 15 from the 20 as the Golden Bulls get back into the red zone. One wide receiver, wide right, two to the left. They fake it to Washington. They get it to Sutton, that is Caden Robinson out of the backfield. Good tackle. Benander there to make it at the 15-yard line.
1: That's a good job by Benander to come from his linebacker position and make that back out of the backfield tackle.
0: It'll be third and 11 from the 15. You've got to think Smith's in four down territory. Trips wide receivers to the right. Smith will drop straight back at least to begin with. Looks across the middle. Bat it. That was Gray, because that's a touchdown. He had number 18 again. Deion Hinton right underneath the goalpost. Gray reached back as he had overrun it, reached back with his right hand, got a fingertip on the ball, Mark, and deflected it for the incomplete pass. That's a fantastic play.
1: Big play.
0: Fourth and 11 from the 50. That was a touchdown.
1: Yep.
0: If he doesn't touch that ball, it's a touchdown.
1: Actually, he saved two touchdowns so far and then caused a turnover and is just intense in his tackling.
0: Fourth and 11 from the 15-yard line. Smith drops straight back, fires deep down the sideline. A Bulldog defender's out there. Great coverage by Cam McKinnon. It'll fall incomplete.
1: Good job.
0: And the Dogs will take over on down.
1: That was a big stand by that defense right there.
0: You know, in high school, you see this a lot. 6:49 left to play, by the way. Terry Sanford up 21-8. High school quarterbacks, it's rare when you find one who checks down to the second, even the third receiver. Jacob Moore was in the booth earlier. was great about that. A lot of time high school quarterbacks get a play call and they lock in on one guy. He was throwing deep down the right side no matter what. If he looked across the middle of the field, he had a receiver wide open. Terry Sanford can't do anything on offense. They hand the ball off to O'Keefe, and he's dropped back at the 12. I mean, every play's losing yardage now.
1: Yeah, I mean, that lost almost 3 yards.
0: Yeah, second and 13.
1: And, I mean, they're just exploding through the line of scrimmage.
0: But what do you do? Honestly, I mean, they're just sending everybody. There's no one 7 yards from the line of scrimmage. Benander on the quarterback keeper gets taken out of bounds at the line of scrimmage. If you look at Smith's defense, they don't even have a safety playing safety. All 11 players, I would say, are within 7 yards of the line of scrimmage, and there's no one even threatened by a receiver running downfield.
1: Trey, I'm just thinking.
0: And I'm not blaming anybody.
1: CJ,
0: you're trying to win with your backup quarterback.
1: CJ is our backup quarterback. Who's the next one? Because he's also playing linebacker.
0: Well, freshman Jackson Moore can't play. He's
1: right.
0: Not dressed out. He played two JV. He played a JV game this week. Third and 13. Benander fires left side. Complete. McKinnon's got it. First down. Out over the 30-yard line. Hey. You know what, though? It's a simple read. It's an out pattern. Get it out of there quick.
1: Good throw. I mean, right on the button. Third and what was that, 12?
0: Yeah, keep in mind, it's out to the 33-yard line, first and 10 on a pickup of 21. He's playing middle linebacker as well.
1: I know.
0: Did you see what happened? He came out of the game and said, I need a break, and asked for a water bottle as the quarterback. Sebastian O'Keefe will line up in the Wildcat. Ah, good run. Makes somebody miss, picks up the first down. We might just want to stay in that, honestly.
1: Well, I would, to give CJ a break, yeah. I would run that, but I would hand the ball off to the freshman a little bit because they got to be keeping an eye on Sebastian.
0: Ball is out to the 47-yard line. O'Keefe have pick up a 14 yards. We had an injured Smith player, but he is up and walking off under his own power. It'll be first and 10. A Quick Med Pharmacy and Clinic. Terry Sanford, first and 10.
1: The Smith kid is down over there on the field.
0: Side. Yep. As Terry Sanford leads 21-8.
1: You know, we talked about this on the last couple games about the officials giving a water break. And have they done that? I don't think they've done that in this game. Now, they did it against in the Pine Forest game. They didn't get it in the 71st. They didn't do it here. I thought they had to do that.
0: I've yet to see it.
1: I mean, just for safety's sake.
0: It'll be first and 10 for the Bulldogs from their own 47-yard line.
1: They're still in the Wildcat with Carter as the, I guess he would be considered the blocking back.
0: Dumas enters the field late. He'll line up in the slot. O'Keefe will take the snap. It's a design run to him. Gets inside the 50-yard line to the 48.
1: He turns nothing into something, doesn't he?
0: Not every time. Well, not every time, but as close to every time as you can get. Gain of 5 on the play. It'll be second and 5. See if they stick with the Wildcat. I have not seen, but yeah, Benander's still on the sideline. So they'll stay with O'Keefe and the Wildcat quarterback, well, running back right behind center position. Barabino offset to his right. He'll fake it to Barabino, keep it. O'Keefe into the secondary. 40, 35, down to the 30. 18-yard pickup in a flash by Sebastian O'Keefe.
1: You know, the thing about Sebastian, he's not as fatigued as Monday. I don't know if you've noticed that or not. I mean, as much as he's doing, he's still hanging in there right now. And at this point, Monday, he was gassed.
0: Quick Med Pharmacy and Clinic, Terry Sanford, first and 10 at the E.E. Smith 30-yard line. Benander back in the game, hands it off to Barabino. Good gain down to the 25-yard line.
1: Nice blocking right now. Now the offensive line is starting to gain a little momentum.
0: Yeah, as the year goes on and even into next year, Barabino and O'Keefe is going to be a really nice 1-2 punch at running back. We've got a player down for Smith.
1: And they're cramping. See, yeah. I mean, I don't know.
0: Yes, you do. Sure you do.
1: You know, you got to worry about these kids. You should be giving them a water break, you know, at least once a half or once a quarter, besides the timeouts.
0: Terry Sanford leads 21-8. 3:20 left to play third quarter. Dogs seem like they kind of gave up control of this one at the beginning of the second half, but a big stand by the defense, and now, you know, you go down here and score, you've really taken control back of this game.
1: Well, they're eating up a lot of clock, which is good, but they need to score to get back up by 3 touchdowns.
0: Injured player was the linebacker, number 52, Cameron Sharif. Again, that's cramps. We'll get you some scores while we have a minute. Southview 20, Grace Creek 19. That's a third quarter score. Sweat 42, Douglas Byrd 14. That's a third quarter score. 71st 26, Pine Forest 18. 3:10 left to play third quarter. Cape Fear 15, Jack Britt 7, third quarter score. And Westover 14, Lumberton nothing. That's a third quarter score. Second and 5. Benander back in. He'll hand off to O'Keefe around the right end, inside the 20. Tripped up at about the 14-yard line. But, Mark, again, that's an 11-yard game, but it's going to be a hold.
1: Yeah. I thought there might have been a hold right there.
0: They'll call it on Jameer Monroe, the right guard. That'll back the Dogs up. It is from the spot of the foul. Ball back at the, well, the ball previous spot was the 25. That'll be out to the 32-yard line. Essentially a loss of 7. We'll make it 2nd and 12 from the 32. Clock running, 3 minutes to play third quarter. Benander, shotgun formation. He'll give it to O'Keefe around right end. It's that same play inside the 25, out of bounds at about the 21, 22-yard line. Look, it is just a delayed handoff. You're pulling your left guard. I don't know if the tackle's pulling or not, but that, I mean, it's just student body right. It's just power football.
1: They're running behind James Parker. He's playing tight end, and it's just, you know, smash-mouth football, really.
0: Gain of 10 on the play makes it a manageable 3rd and 2. O'Keefe lines up alongside Benander onto his right. It'll be O'Keefe right up the middle. It's a man miss inside the 15, inside the 10. Squirms his way down to about the 7. Right at the line of scrimmage, he was trapped. One sideways step. I'm not comparing him to Barry Sanders, but if you ever watch Barry Sanders play, he would jump.
1: Yep.
0: Sideways. It's exactly what O'Keefe did there. And he winds up getting it inside the 10-yard line to the 9.
1: You know, and that's something you don't teach. That's just natural God-given ability.
0: 13-yard pickup and a quick med pharmacy and clinic. Terry Sanford, first and goal at the 9-yard line. O'Keefe offset to the right. Timeout, E. Smith. That'll be their second of this second half with 2:24 left to play in the third quarter. You mentioned eating up clock. What do you consider a average drive in high school football, time-wise?
1: Oh, 5 minutes.
0: That's average?
1: Yeah. Wouldn't it be five? This has been
0: what? It's almost half a quarter.
1: What, 5 minutes?
0: Yeah. Are you okay?
1: Yeah, I don't. You said sure? An average drive in high school, right?
0: Yeah. Yeah, 5 minutes. An average drive eats half a quarter.
1: I mean, if you driving down and scoring
0: just
1: a touchdown.
0: Just average drive, period. Let's not get.
1: Three and out. Okay. That's a minute. Okay. I mean,
0: we're making this really difficult.
1: I thought you were talking about if you're going down to score.
0: Here was my point. You were saying they're eating up a lot of clock. So far, they've eaten up 4 minutes and 20 seconds.
1: That's all?
0: That was exactly my point. So then I asked you what an average drive is. You said 5 minutes. I was just lost.
1: I do that to a lot of people.
0: First and goal from the nine. O'Keefe, the lone setback. They'll give it to him. Makes one guy miss. He's around the right end. Dances, stretches to the goal line. Touchdown.
1: Boy, I tell you what, he's something.
0: It's one of the best 9-yard runs you ever see.
1: He is fun to watch.
0: I mean, the run is up the middle. He bounces it, makes a man miss, and at about the 5-yard line, he gets tripped up, puts his hand down on the ground, stretches the ball with the other hand to the pylon. Beautiful. Touchdown.
1: What a great drive. Coach Van, what it put together.
0: And a really long 4-minute drive.
1: But he pieced together that thing with his formations. You know, he's got a linebacker playing quarterback, just doing a lot of crazy things.
0: Thurman on to attempt the extra point. Snap, spot, kick is up. It is good. Much needed. Bounce back touchdown for the Bulldogs. 2:18 left to play third quarter. Terry Sanford 28, E.E. Smith 9. You're going to get tired of me saying it. It's just one of the most amazing statistics I've ever called in high school. Again, 4 touchdowns tonight. Sebastian O'Keefe has scored every one of them. He has scored every touchdown. 2 touchdowns week 1. 3 touchdowns last week, including a punt return for a touchdown. Tonight, 4 more touchdowns for Sebastian O'Keefe. That's, how many is that on the year?
1: 9.
0: Hang on. He had 3 rushing, 1 reception coming in. Yeah, 9 touchdowns total. That's how many we've scored on the year. That is amazing.
1: It is.
0: I don't know that I've ever seen that. Seriously, ever seen that. In the third game of the season.
1: Well, he is the show. There's no doubt about that.
0: Well, and it's even more impressive because E.E. Smith knows it. We can't throw the football. They know exactly where it's going. And it doesn't matter. And he doesn't weigh 220 pounds, Mark. Kickoff will be fielded by McMillan at the 5-yard line. Middle return. He's got room. Out over the 37-yard line, tackle made by Jamani Seeley.
1: That's a personal
0: foul.
1: They got a holding penalty and a personal foul on the same kid.
0: Is it going to be on them or us?
1: On E.E. Smith. Okay. He tackled the defensive guy, knocked him down, and then jammed down on him. So it should be 2 different penalties.
0: Thankful that DeAndre Hayes was not injured, one of the DBs. But, I mean, there is yellow laundry strewn about the 25-yard line. See what they call. Holding against E.E. Smith. They didn't call a personal foul.
1: Well, they called it.
0: Holding.
1: After the holding, then the referee threw another flag while he was punching him down on the ground, and he's not going to call that.
0: No, it's going to be first and 10 at the 17-yard line for E.E. Smith. 42-11 left to play third quarter. I in some of these plays, E.E. Smith is extremely frustrated. Great crowd, by the way, on the other side.
1: Yep.
0: They brought a crew with them. Terry Sanford's going to have to burn a timeout before we ever get a playoff on this drive. I know we started at 7:30. Time to tell Vic we'd be on till.
2: I told him like 10-something.
0: Yeah, well, it's 9:45.
2: Yeah.
0: Mark Howell may not make his tea time at this rate.
1: I'll probably sleep right through it.
0: What time is the tea time tomorrow?
1: 9. I won't sleep through it.
0: I really knew you wouldn't.
1: Actually, I'm going to stay up and watch some football tonight.
0: We may not get home in time.
1: Oh, we'll see the second half of the 9 o'clock game.
0: Okay. If you're interested in those college football scores tonight, I don't know that you care about San Jose State. North Carolina A&T is getting mollywhopped by Georgia State. Michigan State's up on Toledo. Oklahoma up 27-0 on UTEP. Miami 14-3 over Stanford. Southern Cal 7-0 over Fresno. Those games are in the second quarter and the end of the first. So you get the second half. First and 10, Golden Bulls from their own 17-yard line. Smith, straight drop back under pressure. Juked one man, makes another one miss out of the 25. Did you see what he did? He pump faked, and he got our defensive end to stop in his tracks, or it would have been a sack.
1: Yep.
0: He just stopped rushing. Out to the 26-yard line. Should have been a second and one, but they'll give him 10 yards and a first down. Call it first and 10 from the 26. Quick Med Pharmacy and Clinic, first and 10 for the Golden Bulls. E. Smith's entire offense is him scrambling.
1: Yep. And a couple passes where he has scrambled to get open.
0: Straight drop back, quarterback draw this time. Dogs bring him down at the 30, falls forward to the 31-yard line. You know, it's one of those things now, if you're the Terry Sanford defense, a long drive, okay. You just can't give up quick strikes and let them back in the ballgame quickly. You've got a 19, you've got a 20-point lead, 28-8. Parker in the game at defensive tackle, Skinner at defensive end, Mixon at defensive end, and Monroe at defensive tackle. Benander and Brown Wells at linebacker.
1: My concern is Smith. I mean, he's taking a hit on almost every play.
0: He'll fake the handoff to Washington, lose his footing. Caden Brown Wells was there waiting on him at the 30-yard line, loss of one. Third and 6 as we hit 1 minute to play third quarter.
1: See, Smith is a little slow getting up right there. He lost his footing.
0: He's running on every play.
1: That's what I mean. I think he's just flat exhausted.
0: In every play, he's scrambling. Two wide receivers right. Phillips will line up wide left, make it 3 wide receivers right on the 3rd and 6. Smith will roll to his right, fires downfield, got a man wide open in the middle of the field. Tackled at the 49-yard line is number 32, Zion Wells. You know, Smith, it's a gain of 21. Throws it better across his body than he does on a straight drop back stepping into it.
1: And he does throw the ball well, rolling to his right.
0: Washington straight handoff up the middle, tackled at the 35, 34-yard line. Make that the 44-yard line. Pick up a 5. It'll be 2nd and 5. Clock running 10 seconds left to play third quarter. We'll see if Smith gets a playoff before the end of the quarter. 5 seconds left. And they do. Handoff, Washington left side, breaks contain inside the 40, taken down at the 33-yard line, and that will be the end of the third quarter with your score. Terry Sanford, 28, E.E. Smith, 8. 1 quarter to go for the Bulldogs' first win of this 2026 season. 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
0: Back at Terry Sanford High School, all you missed, one play. Just so happens that one play, a 32-yard touchdown pass from Nick Smith to Zion Wells, a dart. Trevor behind us when the pass was thrown let out a ooh. Beautiful pass, and now the two-point conversion is good. Not over yet. 28-16. Now your score. And, Mark, sometimes a quarterback just delivers a pass that you can't do anything about. The coverage was not bad.
1: The coverage wasn't bad at all, but I'll tell you what, that was a shot. I mean, he rifled that thing right in there. Really good hands to catch that football.
0: 28-16, your score, 11:52 left to play in the ball game. As E.E. Smith trying to fight their way back in it, Terry Sanford's offense will come back out on the field again with second-string quarterback, middle linebacker, C.J. Bonander. And so far, give him credit. No mistakes. Yep. Get the ball where it needs to be. Get guys in position.
1: He's actually completed, what, one or two passes? Mm-hmm. I don't know, onside kick maybe?
0: Maybe, they're looking
1: I would definitely be ready for it.
0: Brandon Barnes, the kicker, not with the kicker's number 76. Back deep for the Bulldogs, Sebastian O'Keefe and Tyvon Green, and they did what you're told him to do earlier, stacked up right behind each other, high driving kick that O'Keefe will chase down.
1: Man,
0: at his
1: kick.
0: 5-yard line. Not a lot of room to run, but somehow breaks it up the middle, out over the 30,
1: that's
0: 35,
1: out.
0: Room to run, 45 midfield, beating people down the field inside the 40. He's all the way inside the 30-yard line, taken out of bounds there. I said not a lot of room to run. Mark, right when I said that, I'm telling you, he hit another gear. It was like turbo boost. I'm not a gamer, but if I hit that button, that's what it was like.
1: Yeah.
0: I mean, that's a set. That's a 45, 55, 65, 72-yard kickoff return to the E.E. Smith 23-yard line.
1: You know, he's sneaky fast.
0: Sneaky?
1: He's sneaky fast. You don't think so? Man, he's going by everybody.
0: Well, I don't know. Pretty obvious to me.
1: I'm obviously fast. You know, I'm...
0: Yeah, Trevor with a good question. Why kick it to him? First and 10 Dogs at the E. Smith 23-yard line. Barabino in it, running back. Good job of staying on his feet to the 20. He has some of the similar characteristics to O'Keefe.
1: Yes.
0: Rarely does the first guy get him, gain of three, down to the 22nd and 7.
1: Yeah, let that clock run.
0: Yes, sir.
1: Take your time.
0: I mean, can one kid do any more for a football team than Sebastian O'Keefe is doing? Second and 7 from the 20. O'Keefe out of the Wildcat, hemmed in along the sideline, somehow managed to get 2 or 3 yards out of it.
1: And he stays in bounds.
0: Yep. Let's see where they spot it. It'll be 3rd down for the Dogs.
1: Looks like Smith's got another kid down.
0: Ball will be spotted at the 17-yard line. It's a gain of 3. Be 3rd and 4 for the Bulldogs in what you would think is 2-down territory. Scores from Earl Vaughn: Southview 20, Grays Creek 19. That's at the end of the third quarter. Sweat 48, Bird 14. 71st now up on Pine Forest 34-18. That's in the fourth quarter. Final score: Cape Fear 15, Jack Britt 13. And third quarter score: Westover 14, Lumberton nothing. Again, we will be on the road at Jack Britt next Friday night on the air at 6:30. Game time 7 o'clock right here on WFNC AM 640. Fourth game of the season, fourth non-conference game of the season. Then you get Westover in your final non-conference game. And then, Mark, we go into conference play, which will be Scotland, Cape Fear, Lumberton. Who am I missing? Wes Robinson?
1: Grays Creek.
0: Grays Creek. There
1: Purnell Sweat.
0: Yep, Purnell Sweat. That's what it was. I still go back to Wes Robinson. It's going back a long way.
1: It's a long way.
0: Dogs will have it 3rd and 4 from the Golden Bulls' 17-yard line. 28-16 Dogs lead, 10:36 left to play in the ball game. Offense will come out on the field, and O'Keefe, it will be out of the Wildcat formation, and the running back alongside him is actually the H-back, Javion Carter. Two tight ends, Parker and Mixon. O'Keefe, straight run right side, gets toward the yard mark. I'm not sure, maybe a half yard short. Oh, late hit. Not sure who they called it on, though. Flag flies from the E.E. Smith sideline. It was going to be 4th and 1. We will await the call. As there is a meeting of the striped shirts down across the way on the E.E. Smith sideline.
1: Yeah, I have no idea.
0: Didn't see it. Unsportsmanlike conduct against E.E. Smith. Half the distance to the goal in a Quick Med Pharmacy and Clinic. Terry Sanford, 1st and 10 at the E.E. Smith 7-yard line. 1st and goal, Bulldogs. Yeah, they're just going to stay in the Wildcat. They'll run it 4 straight times with him if they have to.
1: Trying to keep CJ fresh for defense.
0: Yeah. 1st and goal, Dogs from the 7. O'Keefe, shotgun formation, Carter offset to his right. 2 tight ends. O'Keefe will await the snap. Student body right. Nope, that's going to be a hold. Right in front of the referee. where it was thrown.
1: Yeah.
0: I think Carter was out there as the lead blocker.
1: I think there was another flag thrown. I think another unsportsmanlike conduct on Smith. Somebody from the referee from the secondary came in and they threw it.
0: Our average game time this year is pushing 3 hours. What's my penalty count? I had 7, 13 in the first half, 5 in the second, 18 on the night. No, 19. This will make it 20. It's the magic number.
1: There we go. And they're still over there figuring out what to do.
0: Four referees on the side discussing what the call is. Holding against Terry Sanford. After the play, unsportsmanlike. Against E.E. Smith, so... You mark off the holding and then go half the distance?
1: That's
0: what I'm thinking.
1: 10-yard penalty for holding and then half the distance from there.
0: So the ball was, after all that, it'll be first and goal from the 6. Wow. Referees still having a discussion.
1: Well, we've talked about the length of the games. That has been a lot of it, is referees discussing the penalties and how to mark them off.
0: First and goal, Bulldogs from the 6-yard line. 9:53 left to play. Dogs lead 28-16. O'Keefe stays in the Wildcat. Rolls to his right, looking to throw it. Fires into the end zone. Are you kidding me? Touchdown pass from Sebastian O'Keefe to Prince White. And the first TD has been scored by someone other than Sebastian O'Keefe, although he did throw it.
1: That's right.
0: So tonight there's been 5 TDs scored. Sebastian has run for 3, caught 1, thrown 1. Seriously?
1: Think he's MVP
0: of the state tonight. Thurman on to attempt the extra point. It is up. It is good. 9:45 left to play in the ball game, and Terry Sanford has extended their lead to 35-16. Just an incredible individual performance by number 5. One of the best I've ever seen,
1: yep.
0: Honestly. And that's not exaggeration, overstating. You look at what he's done tonight. I don't have his rushing yards, but it's got to be pushing 200. Wouldn't you think?
1: Well,
0: he was averaging 178. He's got to be in that ballpark.
1: Let's not forget the 75-yard kickoff return that got them where they were on that
0: amazing.
1: Last drive.
0: Just amazing. Again, I will say, when the opposing team knows it's coming, which is not entirely on him. You got to give some credit to that offensive line. Now, he makes a lot of guys miss, but, you know, you can't do it without somebody doing something in front of you.
1: The other thing is they like running right.
0: Mm-hmm.
1: They do run right a lot.
0: Yeah, that's behind Jameer Monroe and Josh Edmonds. Thurman will kick off from the 40, squib kick right side. Toward the out-of-bounds mark, it'll go out-of-bounds at the 18-yard line. Hey, a penalty. Which doesn't bother Mark Howe in the least.
1: Well, that's not true. So they get it at the 35.
0: It was a good kick, actually. It just, the deep man chose not to pick it up. And on the last turn of the football, it went out of bounds. should be out at, is it the 35 or the 40? Yard line is where E.E. Smith will start this drive with 9:45 left to play in the ball game. Quarterback Nick Smith has gone the entire way, and it has been his ability to scramble that has really done the job for E.E. Smith. He'll take the shotgun snap under pressure, but escapes it, I mean, immediately, and puts his head down, gets out of bounds, out over the 40. Mixon for Terry Sanford came in untouched. Didn't even get a hand on him.
1: So, I mean, the left tackle didn't even try to block him. He just needs to keep his outside shoulder, you know, keep him on his outside, on his inside shoulder.
0: Gain of 8 will make it 2nd and 2 from the 43-yard line.

0: Second and two, Smith will fake the handoff, run around left end, pick up the Quick Med Pharmacy and Clinic first and 10. Good tackle there by Jamani Seely, but not before Nick Smith picks up the first down at the Smith 46-yard line.
1: If he's not throwing it, if he's not scrambling, then he's keeping it off of the fake. But, I mean, he's a one-man show for E.E. Smith.
0: Like we've been talking about with Sebastian, yeah. Clock running, 8:40 left to play in the ballgame. Dogs lead by 19. Jet sweep coming this way to Deion Hinton, and he has a lot of room to run inside the 40 to the 35, 34-yard line. That goes down as a completed pass as he pitched it forward.
1: But he got to that edge pretty easy. There was nobody there to cut it off.
0: 33-yard line. That's a pickup of 21. And a Quick Med Pharmacy and Clinic. E.E. Smith, Golden Bowl, first and 10. I would not have had the over-under on tonight's score at 51 points. Smith rolling left, fires across the middle. Oh, Wells was wide open on the crossing pattern. He looked for a defender. Did you see that?
1: Yeah.
0: He was thinking he was going to get hit, and the ball falls incomplete. Smith put it right where he had to.
1: Yeah, that was really a good throw.
0: Second and 10 from the 33. Smith is only a junior. I mean, that, you know, you can build around this quarterback for 2 years.
1: They've got two seniors, two freshmen, and two seniors on that offense.
0: Second and 10 from the 33. He will roll to his left, looking, fires downfield into double coverage. Gray there to break it up. They're going to call interference on DeAndre Hayes. Gray had the play on the ball. It was not going to be completed, but Hayes made contact before the ball got there. Again, a case of the kid not turning around and just runs the receiver over.
1: But again, I'd rather have that than don't interfere with him and he catches a touchdown pass, because in high school it's a 15-yard penalty.
0: Should put E.E. Smith inside the red zone.

0: And Will, at the 18-yard line, caught the, well, keeps moving forward. Yeah, it'll be first and 10. Golden Bulls from the Terry Sanford 18-yard line. Two wide receivers right, two to the left. Smith straight drop back under pressure. Escapes four different guys inside the 10-yard line and out of bounds. It's going to sound crazy. Escape four guys is because they were all there in a bunch. Looked like they were going to sack him. He just escaped everybody. And that's another QuickMed Pharmacy and Clinic. E.E. Smith, first and goal at the 4-yard line. Handoff to Washington up the middle. He will go in. Well, I thought they were going to give him a touchdown. Then they do. Aiden Washington from 4 yards out. E.E. Smith will not go away with 7:53 left to play. And, Mark, you've got to think onside kick this time.
1: Without it, yeah, they got to do it. Going for two. I don't know if they might not have an extra point kicker.
0: Smith will line up to go for two. Nick Smith in the shotgun formation sends Phillips in motion from right to left. Quarterback design run escapes two defenders, fires into the end zone, broken up. C.J. Benander, quarterback slash linebacker, there to bat it away. Two-point conversion, no good. And with 7:53 left to play, Terry Sanford leads 35-22. It's still a two-touchdown game.
1: But, you know, they had him three times. They had him wrapped up three times, and they cannot bring him down. Yeah, I'm pretty sure they're going to try an onside kick right here.

0: Terry Sanford expecting the onside kick. Will they send O'Keefe back deep or not? They're up at about the 25-yard line. And the kicker for Smith has had an excellent night. Every kickoff's been inside the 10-yard line. Boots it down the field, line drive inside the 10, but it'll go out of bounds. Don't think that's what they were looking for.
1: Kickers.
0: Terry Sanford will have it first and 10 from their own 35-yard line. As we have officially entered the very definition of a long high school football game. And you know, coming into the game, I don't think there were many people who would have thought Terry Sanford would put up 35 points. It has been an offensive struggle, and you lost your starting quarterback.
1: Yeah.
0: See if Benander will come in the game at quarterback, O'Keefe the running back. McKinnon splits wide left, Prince White wide right. Two tight end formation. Hand off to O'Keefe, right side. Breaks a tackle, will kind of dance out of bounds at about the 43. Just an easy little 8-yard gain.
1: But again, it's to the right side. They're running right a lot.
0: They'll give him forward progress to the 44. That's a 9-yard gain. The only thing you could criticize him for is going out of bounds.
1: Going out of bounds, yeah.
0: Second and one from the 44. O'Keefe right up the middle. Nothing doing that time. There's that man, Cassell Cruikshank. We have not called his name a lot.
1: No, you know what? But I think it's... They're running a two tight end set, and they're spreading out that defense, and it's tying up their front.
0: No gain on the play. It'll be third and one from the 44-yard line. Need to convert here and run some more clock.
1: Yeah, this is a big first down. They need it.
0: They'll line up with a tight end to the left, H-back offset behind him. And it's a handoff to O'Keefe, and he gets the first down. Stays on his feet out to the 50-yard line in the E.E. Smith territory, the 49. Seven-yard pickup and a Quick Med Pharmacy and Clinic, first and 10. Big first down. E.E. Smith, one timeout remaining. Yeah, Sebastian, a well-earned break. As Braden Barabino comes into the game at running back. He'll take the handoff from... Ooh, juggled the handoff. Very, very fortunate. It's one of the things you don't think about with a backup quarterback is they do get reps. But they don't get as many as the first team guys. And
1: right.
0: Something as simple as a handoff can be very different.
1: Yeah, it was up here, up by the shoulder pads. That's why he kind of bobbled it. But I guarantee in practice those two haven't handed it off to each other very often.
0: Second and 9 from the Golden Bull 48-yard line. Under 6 minutes to play. Benander will take the shotgun snap, give it to Barabino, right side run inside the 45 to the 44.
1: Terry Sanford's doing a really good job running this, the clock down to within 5 seconds.
0: Yeah, it's going to be third and 5. Third and 6.
1: Eating up the clock really well.
0: Third and 5. Ball keeps going back and forth. Third and 5 from the E.E. Smith 44-yard line. Shouldn't snap this until there's under 5 minutes to play. O'Keefe back in the game at running back. Carter in motion from right to left. High snap. Benandro just had to throw it away. Actually, a good job by the quarterback of getting rid of it. That ball was a high snap. He went up with his left hand and caught it. Flags on the play prior to the snap.
1: Terry Sanford's pointing towards Smith. That might give him a first down.
0: It could
1: down.
0: Be offsides. It was thrown by the side judge. We await the call. Illegal formation against Terry Sanford. That penalty will be declined, and it will be fourth and four from the 44, and Terry Sanford will bring the punt team on with 4:49 left to play. This one's not over.
1: No, they're still in it, although they only have, what, one timeout left?
0: Yeah, but
1: they got to score twice, two-point conversion.
0: Thurman on to punt. High spiraling kick that Nelson will field at his own 5-yard line. Brown Wells there to first make contact and wrapped up at the 11.
1: Pretty good coverage.
0: By Christian Brown.
1: Yeah, nice coverage right there on the punt.
0: 4:38 left to play. Dogs lead 35-22. It'll be first and 10, E.E. Smith, at their own 12-yard line. One timeout remaining for the Golden Bulls. Smith will send three wide receivers left, one to the right. He'll drop straight back. Fire deep down the field. He's got a man wide open. Complete to Jovan McMillan. If the ball hadn't been thrown a little bit behind him, it's an 88-yard touchdown. As it is stands, he catches it and falls down at the 41-yard line. Forty-seven yards on the completion. QuickMed Pharmacy and Clinic, first and 10 for Smith.

0: Smith will drop straight back. Looks deep. Another same pass to McMillan inside the 10-yard line. Oh, my God. Gray stole the ball from him. Javion Gray with the play of the night. Jovan McMillan was going inside the 10-yard line, cut back to what we thought was going to be a touchdown. As Javion Gray raced by him, he reached around, just took the ball from him, out of his hands.
1: You talk about changing the game.
0: Not an intercept. He literally just reached out and grabbed the ball away from him. It goes as a fumble recovery. And he may have just saved the night.
1: Yeah, I was going to say that. I mean, he's walking in. They're going to get within one score, and there's still, what, four minutes left in the game.
0: Trevor behind,
1: his jaw just
0: dropped. I mean, he was getting ready to walk into the end zone, and as Gray ran by him, he just reached out and grabbed the football. It looked like a handoff to the DB. And he returns it. I don't know what the referee discussion is about at the unless I honestly have no idea.
1: They're probably saying, did you see that?
0: That receiver, Mark, on successive plays, they ran the same play to the same receiver. There wasn't anyone within 20 yards of the receiver. I mean, nobody there.
1: Have we not seen some crazy plays in three games?
0: Yeah.
1: You know, the onside kick, kickoff return that the kid ran back, and then this one here. And
0: no idea what the call is here, but they're marching all the way back to the 35-yard line of Terry Sanford, holding during the return. Okay. So on the return by Gray, a holding call, but the most important thing is Terry Sanford retains possession of the ball with 3:58 left to play. I'm exhausted.
1: I've seen plays that I've never seen before. Am I really seeing this? Did that really just happen?
0: I mean, that was – I literally was getting ready to call touchdown E. Smith.
1: Yep.
0: The guy runs by him and just reaches out and grabs the ball right out of his hands as he's running.
1: Was he on the 3-yard line? He's 3 yards away from a touchdown.
0: Well, we said Terry Sanford couldn't lose the turnover battle. That's the third turnover for Smith tonight. Terry Sanford's had one. And now we get a timeout. Hope Trevor's getting overtime. Tom Hatch to our right. By the time we get the election for school board will be over with. He'll be able to tell us the results by the time we leave.
1: If we only got paid by the hour.
0: We love what we do. Don't get us wrong. But, I mean, these games, 3 hours? It's not like we're on TV with TV timeouts. College games take 3 hours.
1: I know.
0: Final score. Listen to this one. Must have been a great game. Southview 28, Grays Creek 27. Final. 71st pulled away from Pine Forest 40-18, your final. Cape Fear defeated Jack Britt 15-13. Westover defeated Lumberton 33-0. Wait a minute. How is it E.E. Smith's ball?
1: What is it?
0: How is it E.E. Smith's ball?
1: No,
0: he stole the ball and was returning it. Unless it was a defensive holding call, there's no way that was a defensive holding call. There wasn't anybody in
1: what?
0: How in the? I have absolutely no idea how this is E.E. Smith's ball. It was holding against Terry Sanford. If it was a defensive hold prior to the pass being thrown, I get it. I have no idea. Absolutely no idea how it's their ball. The ball is spotted at the Terry Sanford 36-yard line. As it stands now, it will be

0: First and 10, E.E. Smith.
1: Now they're talking about it again.
0: Did I not hear him say holding on the return?
1: I thought that's what he said.
0: Nah, it's their ball. It must have made sense because the Terry Sanford coaching staff is not going crazy. The announcer is, but it is E.E. Smith ball. Yeah, it had to have been defensive holding because it's first and 5. Where was the defensive holding? The receiver was 30 yards downfield by himself. I'm lost.
1: So is the referees on the field. They're lost too. They don't know where the chains go.
0: We're bringing the chains back and forth, back and forth. I don't know. We've moved the ball forward 5 yards, back 5 yards. Jeez. It's going to be first and 5 from the Terry Sanford 36-yard line. I would love to have an explanation of that one. Hinton goes in motion from right to left. Smith escapes, fires down the left side, complete to Hinton on his knees. Well, that changes the whole game. I said Gray saved the ball game. We're right back at it, and that's a first down, a Quick Med Pharmacy and Clinic first and 10 for E.E. Smith at the Terry Sanford 26-yard line, a gain of 10, with 3:40 left to play in the ballgame, and Terry Sanford leading 35-22.
1: Well, Smith is back in it. I mean, you know, they're in scoring position. There's plenty of time left.
0: Trips wide receivers to the right.
1: That's on Smith. Penalty. Trey.
0: Illegal procedure.
1: It's tough doing this job when in a game like this. The penalties, the delays with the officials, just a meeting and then back and forth.
0: 25 penalties. Accepted penalties on the night. First and 15 from the 31-yard line. Smith, quarterback draw, right up the middle, breaks the tackle of Banana and just slips and falls. If he didn't lose his footing, he picks up the first down. Inside the 25-yard line, caught the 22, a gain of 9. Make it 8. Second and 7. Handoff, Washington up the middle. Dakari McPherson, who's had a good game at nose guard, or defensive tackle, makes the tackle. Maybe a gain of 1 on the play. 3rd and 6 from the 21. Clock running, 2:30 left to play. Well, the reason it's not over, you're 2 touchdowns down. If you score, it's going to come down to an onside kick. 3rd and 6 from the 21. Trips wide receivers to the right. Smith will drop straight back, looking across the middle. Now he'll escape left side. He's got a man out there complete. That's going to be inside the 5-yard line to Aiden Washington, the back out of the backfield. When he went to scramble, DB came up to tackle him. He threw it right over his head. First and goal for Smith at the 1-yard line. Gain of 20. Nick Smith will take the shotgun snap. Give it to Washington up the middle. Touchdown, E.E. Smith. This side judge has him marked short. Yeah, they're going to call him short. One referee called touchdown. One said short. Good thing is the clock keeps running. 1:36 left to play. Second and goal from the one. Smith will keep it himself around left end. This is a touchdown for quarterback Nick Smith. With 1:12 left to play in the ball game, E.E. Smith cuts the lead to 35-28 and will go for two.

Mark Howell will head down to the field and have a word with head coach Bruce McClellan. Smith empties the backfield. Flags on the play. Illegal procedure again against E.E. Smith will make the two-point conversion back from the 7-yard line.

two wide receivers to the right. Smith will fake it, roll to his right. He hits number 16 for the two-point conversion. Caden Robinson, two-point conversion is good. And with 1:12 left to play, your score, Terry Sanford 35, E.E. Smith 30.

Terry Sanford is going to have to defend the onside kick. Smith with one timeout left. Bulldogs with none. 35-30 is your score. Kicker number 76, Brandon Barnes, will tee it up at the 40. Dogs with 10 men up there for the attempted onside kick. He's not lining up like it's an onside kick, but he has to. They only have one timeout left. The right-footed kicker approaches. Squib kick. It's going to go out of bounds. I think he tried to kick it at somebody, hoping he would hit him, because that was not any attempt at an onside kick. I mean, that was a 30-yard boot down the field, low. I think he just hoped it would hit somebody and bounce in a weird direction. Terry Sanford should be able to run out the clock. I mean, they can just kneel in a 3-hour and 4-minute ball game that has seen 28 penalties, and the Dogs lead 35-30. Quarterback C.J. Benander will take the snap and take a knee. Smith will burn their final timeout. Bottom line, unless something, a miracle happens here, Terry Sanford's going to get out of here with their first win of the season. And what's weird is it was 13-0 at halftime. 21-0 at halftime. Dogs had a shutout and have given up 30 second half points to E. Smith. But a win is all that matters. Again, on the road next week at Jack Britt. Assuming the Dogs can, well, they have to kneel on it, take a knee two more times. Again, Mark Heil will be down on the field with head coach Bruce McClellan following the game. We got to get Trevor home by midnight or he'll turn into a pumpkin. What in the world could we possibly be having a meeting about now?

0: Sebastian O'Keefe back at the 20-yard line just in case something funky happens with the snap. Menander goes under center. He'll take the snap and take a knee. Clock running, 50 seconds left to play. Long game, a lot of penalties, but it is going to be a very, very happy Terry Sanford locker room and sideline. One more snap. As the clock hits 30 seconds, play clock at 20. Menander takes the snap, and Sebastian O'Keefe sprints from the 20-yard line up to midfield to shake hands with E. Smith. He is ready to celebrate, and he has earned it. Your final score, Terry Sanford 35, E. Smith 30. We will take a Louis Sports Pub commercial break. We come back, Mark Howell on the field with Bruce McClellan. 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
0: Back at Terry Sanford High School, where your Terry Sanford Bulldogs have defeated the E.E. Smith Golden Bulls 35-30 to earn their first win of the 2026 season. Stand at 1-2 on the season now. Game at Jack Britt next week. But the Dogs get their first win of the season on the strength of five touchdowns accounted for by Sebastian O'Keefe. Three rushing, one receiving. He even threw a touchdown. So we can't say anymore that he scored every touchdown, but he's had a hand in every touchdown the Bulldogs have scored this year. A much-needed win. We'll have to look and see what happened with quarterback Will Lake as we go down to the field with Mark Howell.
3: We on? We're on. Coach?
4: Come on.
3: We're on.
4: Congratulations.
5: Hey, thank you very much.
4: Yeah.
5: Hey, we'll take it any way we can get it, especially at this point. It just is a rough one losing the only quarterback we got in the whole school.
3: Sebastian O'Keefe, unbelievable performance.
5: Yeah, he's a dog. He wanted it, and he wanted the ball in the key moments of the game. And he's even, not people that don't know him, he's a million times better young man. It's a pleasure to be around. I love having morning practice just so I could come and hang out with him a little bit more and talk to him, man. He's a great kid, but you see what kind of athlete he is.
3: The great kid, free safety. Oh, my gosh. I'll tell you what, he changed the whole complexion of your defense.
5: He's pretty good. Pretty good. He's a baller. He's really good. And straight-A student and a hell of a kid.
3: I'll tell you what, he'll hit you, yes. But he made a couple game-saving plays, caused a turnover. The defense played better with him in there.
5: Oh, yeah. It's in order to have success, we have to have somebody like that. And he's special. I mean, y'all have only seen a glimpse of him. You'll see him a little bit on offense next week. He is a stud.
3: Well, Coach, I don't know what we're going to do about your quarterback situation. Hey, You got to win, enjoy it, and you got a big one again next week.
5: Yep, it's a 24-hour roll, and then we'll watch Failbone and Jack Britt, who's going to be really tough next week. So we're just blessed to be able to win. Shout out to Coach Vell and E. Smith, man. They're a heck of a ball club. I wouldn't want to play them later on in the year because they're just going to get better.
3: Coach, good luck, and we'll see you next week.
5: Appreciate it. Appreciate all you guys do. Love you and Trey. Love you, Bob. Go Dogs.
0: Thanks, Mark. Thanks to Coach McClellan down on the field. Dogs win at 35-30. We'll take one more Louis Sports Pub timeout. We come back, Mark and I will wrap it up, give you a couple final stats, and look ahead to next week. Dogs win 35-30. 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
0: Welcome back to Terry Sanford High School, where the Terry Sanford Bulldogs have defeated the E.E. Smith Golden Bulls 35-30 to earn win number one in this 2026 season. Dogs 1-2 on the season. And, Mark, every game this year has been long. Every game has been penalty-filled. And, honestly, bizarre.
3: Yeah,
0: I mean, it's just been a weird, weird run of three games. All that matters tonight, honestly, is a win. Unfortunately, and it's not official, but it may have come with the expense of your starting quarterback being gone. I mean, he's down there with a big knee brace on, suspect, you know, preliminary knee ligament injury, but they won't know until he has an MRI done. But a season that has been full of hurdles, especially at the quarterback position, now you're going to have to start your middle linebacker at quarterback and hope nothing happens to him.
3: Well, if he's going to be your quarterback, he can't play middle linebacker.
0: Right.
3: I mean, he's going to have to stay. And, you know, he threw a couple good balls in there. It seemed like he ran the team pretty good. But now you're losing your middle linebacker. And so it's, you know, it's just, man.
0: Yeah, it's a weird, weird start to this season. But tonight, Terry Sanford gets out of here with a win. While you were down on the field, what I was saying was bizarre about it. One of the things that was bizarre, 21-0 at halftime. Shutout. You give up 30-second half points. And I would say that's all due to the quarterback from E.E. Smith, Nick Smith, starting to run the ball basically on every play, and our inability to tackle him. On the flip side, Terry Sever puts up 35 points. And with the offense the way it's been going the last couple of weeks, I don't think anyone saw that coming. But it was all about Sebastian O'Keefe.
3: Yeah, Sebastian O'Keefe just, you know, it was his night. He actually throws a touchdown pass, the 75-yard kickoff that gets us down there. I mean, it, you know, it's a one-man show. He's just, you know, he takes over the football game. But, I mean, you can't live on just that guy. You know, we've got to – and I know there's some other weapons – but the biggest problem is the quarterback and what they're going to go to the future at quarterback.
0: For Sebastian O'Keefe, 3 rushing touchdowns tonight, 1 receiving touchdown, 1 passing touchdown. Words cannot do justice to what that young man, and he's a junior, has meant to this team and what he's doing in this season. I mean, accounting, scored 9 touchdowns now and thrown for 1. Out of the running back position, came into the game averaging 178 yards a game. I don't know what he had tonight, but I would suspect it was that.
3: At least.
0: In that.
3: I'm thinking over 200.
0: Yeah. And again, I'll remind you, 5'10", 175 pounds, he's doing it. And offensive line played very well tonight. Listen, it's hard to, even in a win when you lose a quarterback, but it's hard to stay that positive. But, Mark, they needed a win.
3: Oh, yeah.
0: In any way possible, this team needed something positive before they move on the road again next week into the rest of this season.
3: Yeah, a W is a W, you know. I mean, it's a lot better than being 0-3, that's
0: absolutely
3: for sure. You know, it just picks up everybody. It helps, and the momentum and everything is going in the right direction.
0: Well, put it in perspective. The last time Terry Sever was 0-2 was 2014. Last time they were 0-3, 2013.
3: Yeah.
0: 13 years ago. That's what they were staring at tonight.
3: Yeah.
0: So to get to 1-2, you can at least say, okay, we got 2 more non-conference games in a conference that you've got winnable games. But we got to figure something out because Brett will be a tough game on the road next Friday night at the Boneyard. You know, there's going to have to be some shifting. I don't know who you put in at linebacker. They'll figure it out. The way Javion Gray played tonight, put him at linebacker.
3: I tell you what.
0: Because we didn't talk about him before we get off the air. Difference maker at defensive back.
3: Man.
0: We still got some things to clean up in the secondary, but he made a big, big difference. And we'll see him at wideout next week.
3: Yep.
0: Hey, it's a win.
3: It's that's right.
0: It's 10:47. Yeah. Okay. Terry Sanford gets the win 35-30. Great job tonight, buddy, and good job down on the field. Trevor, appreciate all your work up here. Vic, back at the studio. Jeff, everybody who makes this broadcast possible, appreciate you. Appreciate our sponsors, Bullet Furniture, Baldino Subs, where the coaches show is on every Wednesday night, Louis Sports Pub, and Quick Med Pharmacy and Clinic. Again, your final score, Terry Sanford 35, E.E. Smith 30 for Mark Kyle. I'm Trey Edge. We're on the air with you again next Friday night, 6:30 for the preview. 7 o'clock kickoff as the Dogs take on Jack Britt. Dogs get win number 1, 35-30 over E.E. Smith. 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
20: And ironically, that's the word of the day, irony, people are speeding now just to keep up with other speeding traffic. I am not a speeder, but I will look down at my speedometer and see that I'm going down the highway at 70 or 75 and realize that there are cars that are still passing me. So I'm not even going fast enough. So keeping up with the flow of traffic, is that safer than trying to putter along at the posted speed limit? We are traveling 10 to 12 miles faster over the speed limit than we are supposed to. And I feel like since the pandemic, hey, we all drive fast now. We got used to those wide open highways while we were driving around while everybody was in lockdown. And boy, we have not slowed down yet. Drivers are driving faster. Are you one of them? 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

0: Back on America at Night with McGraw-Milhaven, Josh Gilbert filling in this evening. And the next hour, I want to talk to you. It is 1-888-844-McGraw. Let me do that again. 1-844-2-McGraw. 1-844-262-4729. 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And it's an opportunity for us to kind of revel in the fact that, you know, the 9-to-5, the 5-day work week, hey, we didn't get that by accident. We actually had to fight for that. So what does the future hold for work? I wonder, is a 4-day work week around our corner? 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The number's the same, 1-844-2-McGraw, 1-844-262-4729. 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

0: We are Red Eye Radio. He is Eric Cronin. I'm Gary McNamara. House Minority Leader Hakeem Jeffries said he was blindsided after two Democrats defected and joined the Republicans to force a vote on a resolution condemning socialism. In a 210-208 vote, Democrat Representatives Dan Golden and Marie Glusenkamp Perez joined the Republicans to advance a resolution. Later on Tuesday, the House adopted the resolution 220-192-2. So,
1: yeah.
0: The House on Tuesday adopted a resolution to denounce socialism in all its forms.
1: That's right.
0: Well, so we're going to become a completely, totally free market economy?
1: I'm sure that's going to happen starting tomorrow.
0: In a political message exercise ahead of the November elections, of course, what it is, because that's what you want them on record. The House adopted a resolution in a 220-192-2 vote with eight Democrats voting with the Republicans in favor. Two Democrats were present.

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0: I am so thankful that you asked this question, and also thankful that young activists have really drawn the link between climate change and white supremacy and capitalism in our country. And I think only ending the ways that all three of those oppressive systems work together are we going to be able to begin the process of dismantling them.
1: By the way, Mark Cuban talking about how Tallarica would be... Mark Cuban's lost it. By the way, if there's any evidence that billionaires can be clueless on economics, I mean, they may have made a lot of money, but clueless on economics,
2: mm-hmm.
1: Cuban is the most perfect example.
2: Yeah.
1: It really is.

0: We are Red Eye Radio. He is Eric Cronin. I'm Gary McNamara. All right, here's the audio cut everybody's referring to about Tallarico and what he said back in 2020in a Zoom meeting with the Austin Sierra Club activist, all right,
1: okay,
0: on capitalism, white supremacy, and climate change. Here we go.
2: Yeah, and I'm

0: We are Red Eye Radio. He is Eric Cronin. I'm Gary McNamara. And before we get to the meat and potatoes portion of the show, the protein and high carb part, this little audio cut here from AOC yesterday that TMZ was following her. TMZ must be desperate.
1: Right.
0: Here we go.
1: All right.
2: I'm going to ask, would you ever date a conservative? Is that anything you'd ever entertain?
3: I have to say it's probably not.
0: So I'm the single guy, so I have no.

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0: is, of course, what it is, because that's what you want. You want them on record. The House adopted a resolution in a 220-192-2 vote with 8 Democrats voting with the Republicans in favor. 2 Democrats were present. GOP leader scheduled the vote after Democrat primary voters embraced a number of Democratic socialist candidates. Republicans connected those wins to their own push to pass President Trump's signature voting regulations bill, the Save America Act. The resolution also reaffirms our support for legislation that has been stalled for months in the Senate, where it lacks even a simple majority to support. Mm-hmm. Jeffries flipped out and cracked down on Representative Golden and Marie Perez. The decision by two of our colleagues to blindside the entire House Democrat caucus and join with the Republican majority to pass a procedural vote on the brink of failing represents a significant breach of trust. It necessitates a serious response, and we have asked the Committee on Caucus Rules to take this up in short order. Whatever that means.
1: Whatever.
2: We're going to...
0: All right. Well, so the Republicans on record now. Mm-hmm. They're on record to get rid of socialism in all forms. All forms.
1: All
0: not
1: forms.
0: Some forms. All forms.
1: Ownership of companies. Ownership of foreign entities.
0: All forms. We're going to hold you to it.
1: That's right.
0: Why? Because you said it. And you voted on it.
1: That's right.
0: You're against socialism in all forms.
1: And no more socialist security. That ends tomorrow. Sorry, seniors, you're on your own. Get a job.
0: Well, I mean, the thing that you know, the idea, because Democrats use it all the time, that socialism really isn't true.
1: No, it's you pay into it. It's more of a Ponzi scheme. But
0: right, socialism is more moral.
1: Yeah, exactly.
0: I'm just having fun.
1: It's a pyramid scheme. Sorry for you on the bottom. You know,
0: it's not socialism.
1: Like me, who's going to age into it in the year 2032. No joke. That's when I age into it. Daniel, missed it by a month.
0: Well, as long as I get mine, I don't care about you.
1: Why not?
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10: 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For more than two decades, my team and I have been privileged to serve successful families, business owners, and professionals from the Sandhills to the coast, helping them to protect and grow and ultimately enjoy their wealth with confidence. Now, what sets me apart from the typical advisor you hear on the radio? I take a different approach, one that focuses on uncovering the money you may be unknowingly and unnecessarily losing, and then redirecting those dollars into assets that give you liquidity, use, and control, what I call luck assets, LUC. My own path to this profession wasn't conventional. Before entering financial planning, I spent over 20 years as a tool and die maker, a world that demands precision, craftsmanship, and strategic thinking. Success there is just like in wealth management. It depends on having the right tools in the discipline to focus on details without losing sight of the bigger picture. That mindset guides me every time I create a financial strategy. rooted in math, backed by science, and built for real-world performance. So let me ask you, what if there was a better way to build, protect, and then pass on your wealth? When would you want to know? Welcome to today's show, guys. We got a great format ahead. We're going to cover a ton of information. We're going to get into counting the cost of retirement and what does it really look like. We are also going to get into a white paper that I'm making available called The Three Biggest Expenses in Retirement. And you might be surprised what they are. And I'm getting a lot of questions here lately about the Trump account. So we're going to get into that also. We got a lot of information to cover. Quite frankly, I won't have enough time to get to all of it, but I will make sure we get to some of the most important things we need to talk about. One of the biggest tips I can give you if you don't get anything else out of today's show, or maybe you're just driving around and you don't really have time to listen to the whole show, I get it. A couple of things you can do. One is you can go to our website, whitehorse-financial.com, whitehorse-financial.com, schedule your own appointment. You'll find a chat bot there. Her name is Alice. She can help you to book an appointment, or you can just go directly to the calendar link and schedule your own initial consultation. It's a phone call. It's a conversation. There's no obligation on either one of our parts. We're just going to talk and see if we're a good fit. And if we are, we'll schedule another meeting, and it could either be a virtual or a face-to-face, and talk in a little more detail about what you are trying to accomplish and if we're a good fit for each other. The other thing you can do is you can call or text anytime this number, 910-583-4321, 910-583-4321, and leave us your name and your email. Name and your email, somebody on staff will get back to you. Here's something, a big takeaway. Retirement isn't expensive because it's just one big, enormous bill. It's expensive because of thousands of ordinary bills that continue arriving after that ordinary paycheck has stopped. So the goal of retirement planning is to count those costs before retirement begins, and then create an income plan capable of paying them with confidence. And when you look at adding up all those costs, let's face it, it really is expensive to retire. That's an important reality to recognize before retirement, not after. That is key. Now, I have folks come to me, they're already in retirement, but they don't believe everything's exactly how it should be. And we make some subtle changes, some tweaks. We lock in some contractual guarantees. Typically, we're looking for income. We're looking for some type of a long-term care strategy, perhaps an asset-based long-term care strategy, or we have worry about taxes. Those are the things that people come to me and talk about after retirement. Why? Because they found out they were a problem and they weren't addressed prior to retirement. Now, prior to retirement, there's multiple other things we get into. So we sometimes, and I get it, we imagine retirement as a point when expenses dramatically just disappear, but they actually don't, because you still have to travel, you still have to drive. The only difference is you are no longer contributing to your retirement account, and that is true. Perhaps the mortgage is paid off, may or may not be. The kids are hopefully financially independent. But here's the thing. Retirement doesn't eliminate the cost of just living, which is you still have to maintain your vehicles, whether they're paid for or not. You still have to maintain your house, whether it's paid for or not. We still want to eat. We got to keep the lights on. We got to pay taxes. And obviously, we still have some type of insurance in place. We have health care in place. And we also want to travel and enjoy life. I probably should have mentioned that one first. That's one of the most important ones. But then there are expenses that may actually increase. Now, this is significant as we get older, most notably healthcare and potentially long-term care. And quite frankly, I believe we could put taxes in there too. And so it's something to consider. But let's look at some stats from the Bureau of Labor Statistics Consumer Expenditure Survey. That's a long, long name. But basically, households that are headed by someone that's 65 or older were spending an average of roughly $60,000 per year in 23. Now, that's about $5,000 a month, and that's an average, not necessarily the lifestyle you want. You could be higher than that. You could be lower than that. But if you're more active, or you're affluent, or both, and you want to travel, you want to maintain a larger home, maybe two homes, maybe a vacation home, you do actively help your children and or grandchildren. And maybe you also, on top of that, have significant medical expenses you could end up spending considerably more. Any one of those things could make that $5,000 a month need for income go up significantly. So today, we're going to count those costs of retirement, and we're going to actually break it down. I don't know that I'll get through all of these today, but again, you got questions, you'd like to know more. If there's anything that I'm going to mention on today's show that you would like to know more about, you can always reach out to us, whitehorse-financial.com. That's our website, really easy, whitehorse, one word, just like it sounds, -financial.com, and you can schedule your own appointment, get on our calendar. So let's break down some of those costs of retirement that we just have to count. Housing and home repairs, food, utilities, transportation, that doesn't stop. Taxes, unfortunately, that really doesn't stop. Travel and leisure, routine health care, long-term care, that is a biggie. I have literally seen entire plans that weren't properly structured and prepped for long-term care really wreck what would otherwise have been not only a great retirement plan, but also a wonderful legacy to leave to family, to leave to charities, churches you believe in. But due to long-term care, I've seen where clients said, you know, we don't even know what we're going to do if we live any, if we live much longer. Because, and again, that's, that is avoidable. Okay. Now it's about mitigating. It's about mitigating some of these risks. Of course, there is inflation. We call that the silent tax. And then again, there's last but not least, unexpected expenses. What is that? Well, they're unexpected. You know, we just didn't plan for them and they could crop up. So what we really want to do is we want to answer a very, very important question. How do we create a retirement income plan capable of paying for all of it, all of these different things? Because let's face it, retirement is expensive. The paycheck stops, the bills don't. If you had a $60,000+ a year annual household spending, many of you have much higher than that. I know because I sit down with you, I've seen double that, even triple that and beyond in some cases, but let's just leave it simple, say $5,000 a month. And here's a big one. We don't really know how long retirement's gonna last. It could be 20 years. Could be 30 years. It could be more. And here's another thing, and this is really, really critical, and it's just something we have to face. My experience, and based on the law of large numbers, also statistics, if you will, it's not unusual for couples, if you're married, that one of you spends the vast majority of your retirement alone, simply because your spouse passed away perhaps years, even decades before you did. And I've seen that. I've seen that a lot. So what does that mean? Well, in addition to not having your significant other with you through, you know, what we hope will be one of the greatest aspects of your life is retirement, it's also could cut some income also. We're going to go down to one Social Security check. If there's pensions and they weren't provided over survivorship benefit, again, same thing. So hang on, guys. I know I've given you a lot of information, but we're going to talk about some strategies to mitigate these risks. We have an important break coming up. We'll be right back.
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10: 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I'm your host. Today's show, we are talking about some of the biggest risk in retirement and quite frankly, the cost of retirement. We are offering a free white paper for anyone who would like to get their hands on it. And I would encourage you to do that. It's called The Three Biggest Expenses in Retirement. And that might just surprise you what they are. I'm not going to go through them, but I will give you the list. And as you think about it, one of the biggest expenses, and we call it our largest known expense. We know beyond a shadow of a doubt, this will be an expense. Taxes. Taxes could be one of, if not the biggest expense you have. I believe it is important to have a written income plan that includes taxes, particularly if you have significant IRAs or 401ks. It could definitely be a deal breaker. I encourage a proactive look at tax planning. Effective tax planning is more than a decision just to say, hey, I'm going to ignore taxes today and we're going to kick the can down the road into retirement. The earlier you start planning on how you're going to control your taxes, the better off you will be. That could be a conversion. It could be a Roth accelerator. It could be a number of things, because there are different tax treatments in retirement, and how those tax treatments are handled could make a significant difference in the amount of taxes you pay. That's one of the important things for us to really get as we move into retirement. And the second of the three largest expenses is a potential expense. It's not a guaranteed expense like taxes. It's healthcare. The cost of the average healthy 65-year-old couple entering retirement really can expect to spend over $650,000 on a lifetime of healthcare costs over the course of retirement. And this statistic is slightly dated. It's a few years old. And last time I checked, healthcare is not going down. It is typically going up. As we looked at some of the numbers, and these are across the entire country, when we look at these numbers, I know they vary, but when we look at the cost of long-term care, assisted living, or nursing care, and again, these numbers are a little bit dated. They're a few years back. It could be anywhere between $7,000 to $14,000 per month, and actually, it could even be a little higher than that. So healthcare is a really, really big deal. We recommend you get your hands on this white paper. If you'd like it, we'll send it to you. It's a PDF. We'll email it to you. It's not a big deal. And we just need your name and your email, of course, to make that happen. You can call us at 910-583-4321, 910-583-4321, or go to our website, Whitehorse-Financial, and just let us know that you would like, you'll have to get in the calendar to do that on the webpage, and let us know you would like the white paper that was offered, the three biggest expenses in retirement. But it is important that you know what could be coming your way. And the last one, and again, this is a really good, solid white paper. It's a two-pager. The last one is what we call the silent thief. Who do you think that is? Because it can't be taxes, right? Because they're not silent. The potential, if we live long enough, that one of us needing to enter into some type of an assisted living situation is really, really high. Or perhaps like some folks that I have as clients that are taking care of their parents, they have both parents in assisted living. That's double the price, right? There it is. So, but it's the silent thief. The third is inflation. So the dollars you have in your account today will not retain the same purchasing power in the future. And we all know that. We know that. So an historical inflation rate of, say, 3.5 would mean the amount of money you will need to purchase the same things will double in less than 24 years. And so, well, yeah, that's 24 years. But then we're talking about it doubling. Okay. We're talking about it doubling. But, you know, every year it gets a little higher, a little higher. It doesn't double all at once. And for most of us, as we see everything going up, it could be a big deal. So what do you do about stuff like that? You have some contractually guaranteed income that has the potential to increase. And you can do that with your own personal pension plan. You can do that with accounts that are not going to be rated while the market's down. That's the worst time to take money out of the market, is when the market's down. And unfortunately, if all your assets are sitting in the open market, or if they're on the sidelines in the bank, unfortunately, that's not a great place to access money when the market is down. So it's important to have a strategic plan for contractually guaranteed income, ideally with the ability to have increasing income, because we know inflation is around. It is, in fact, known as the silent tax, or called the silent killer. So if you have questions, feel free to call us and we can help you to look at where you're at and design a plan to address those three biggest retirement expenses. So as we're talking about today's show, we are talking about what does retirement look like and what is the cost of retirement. So let's get into some more information here. I think you'll find very, very valuable. Number one cost, and this one, again, I put it at number one because it's quite a cost. It's housing. And it's an expense that, let's face it, it doesn't disappear. When you hear, hey, a paid off house is the most wonderful thing in the world, you still got property tax. You still got homeowners insurance. You still got to pay utilities. You got HOA dues. You got lawn care, repairs, appliances, roofing, HVAC systems, remodeling, and accessibility improvements. That is not an exhaustive list, by the way. So here's what I hear a lot, and people assume this because they've heard this. I have my house paid off when I retire, so housing won't cost much. I don't know about that. I believe it makes sense, again, to have as much income coming in, monthly guaranteed income, as you absolutely can. And quite frankly, have income in multiple buckets. Have income set up for paychecks. That is number one. That is the number one bucket, always has been, always will be, followed by paychecks. And you need to have a tax-efficient legacy strategy put in place. There are different tax treatments for different types of assets. So when we look at the Bureau of Labor Statistics, it has some data that's showing that households that are headed by someone 65 or older spend annually on housing about $22,000. And again, that is a little bit dated. That's about 3 years old. So I would say it's higher than that. So that works out, wait for it, over $1,800 a month. That's on top of everything else. And we're assuming a paid off house. So what do we do about stuff like this? We plan. We plan for a contractually guaranteed increasing income. We have money that has different types of tax treatment. You don't want everything to be taxable. You don't want everything to be tax deferred. And you want as much as possible to be tax free. Okay. And unfortunately, many people have it turned upside down. The vast majority of what I see is tax deferred. There are ways out of that. And it could be a conversion that may be the best way for you to go. Maybe the Roth conversion makes sense for you. Maybe it doesn't. But here's the point. Just understanding the importance of having the right assets in the right place concerning tax treatment. Okay. Brokerage accounts are taxed differently than qualified accounts. Tax advantage accounts are taxed differently. You do have to pay the taxes, but it's in a different way than you would on a deferred account. So let's just look at real quick, and I'm going to stick with housing as an expense that just doesn't disappear. And quite frankly, this kind of deserves its very own category within housing. Just plain home repairs. You could have an HVAC replacement. I mean, you know, I've seen $10,000. I've seen $25,000. I've seen higher than that, depending on the size of the house and, quite frankly, who you get to do the HVAC repair for you, and especially if it's HVAC replacement. Here we mentioned $10,000. The truth of it is I've seen triple that. It just depends on who you call. I recommend you get more than one quote. I think that's true of just about everything you do, particularly when it comes to an expense like that. What about a roof? I mean, it could be $15,000. It could be more. Plumbing problems, new appliances. I mean, the list goes on and on and on. There's a potential for storm damage, accessibility renovations. 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If you're in your house long enough, it's pretty predictable you're going to have some, if not all, of them, those expenses. 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We got another important break coming up. Be right back.
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10: 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I'm your host. My name is Roger Harris. I've been in the financial services industry for over 22 years now, and we are talking today about some of the largest expenses we have in retirement. And quite frankly, it is just the cost of retirement. And number one, our paycheck stops, but our expenses don't. And again, kind of a quick recap, retirement isn't expensive because we just have this one really enormous bill. It's expensive because we have thousands of ordinary bills continually arriving after that ordinary paycheck stops. So we have to create another paycheck, whether it's from a brokerage account, whether it's from a qualified account, whether it's from lazy money sitting in the bank, depending on what your unique situation is. But the goal is, of course, to live the best retirement you can, particularly during the go-go years when you're really traveling, you're really spending a lot of money, you're having a lot of fun, you're doing a lot of different things, you got time. Time and money is a wonderful thing, okay? So then for many of us, as we get older, hopefully our spouses are still with us. I discussed that. What we have found is many people statistically spend the vast majority of their retirement alone, because oftentimes one spouse dies several years, if not literally decades prior to the other spouse. That's just a real thing to consider. And again, that also based on, you know, the social aspect and the emotional aspect of not having your spouse with you through your entire retirement, or maybe not through hardly any of it. There's also the financial aspect, because typically we know there's going to be some checks that are no longer coming in if one of you were to pass. For sure, Social Security is going to go from two if you're married to one check. And so it's mitigating, guys. It's mitigating. It's telling you the hard facts. You know, it's not something I joke about. It's not something I think is funny and laughable and all that. Let's get the thing fixed, and then you go do what you want to do. It's kind of like, do you want to have to keep going back to your dentist like every month because there's something that is not quite right? Well, you shouldn't have to keep going back to your financial advisor every month because something's not quite right. You want to have a plan in place that mitigates all of the problems that come with no longer having a paycheck, but you still need income. And how do we do that? And are we in contractually guaranteed income sources, or is it just based on luck? Is it based on, well, you know, you never know what the market's going to do, but it'll be all right. It'll come back. Coming back during a downturn in the market, if you're needing to take your assets out of the market to live off of, is not good. It's sequence risk, which is catastrophic and can destroy your retirement. That is not an understatement. Any of you that have ever come in to see me and we look at the sequence of returns risk and we just show real numbers, historical look back, it is absolutely catastrophic. The good news is, it's avoidable. It is 100% avoidable. So I ended up the last session talking about why household expenses continue even if the house is paid for. So a couple of things, just kind of bullet points to remember. A paid off home does not equal a free home. Property taxes continue, insurance continues, maintenance continues. And it's a good idea, really, to have a home maintenance reserve. Have a bucket set aside for that. I'm obviously in the bank somewhere, in lazy money, just sitting there, so you can just access it. The last thing I want you to have to do is say, yeah, we took $20,000 out of our 401k because we needed a new fill-in-the-blank. We needed a new roof. We needed a new HVAC system. We got new floors or whatever. Let's have some lazy money sitting somewhere that you can access when you need to. Let's take care of those paychecks first, then paychecks and a tax-efficient legacy. So number two cost, and this is kind of an interesting one we don't think about, but I don't do any of the grocery shopping. I do some, very little. My wife does that. She does a wonderful job. And she's telling me the prices just keep going up and they don't come down. Other prices go down, but for whatever other food prices aren't going down. It's kind of like home prices. It just, once it got up there, it just hasn't gone back down. But food is, in fact, an everyday expense. And the truth of it is, it really does add up. We know that does not disappear in retirement. So really, data has shown us that households headed by someone, again, we're sticking with 65 or older. We're just using that age, even though I know many, many people retire before 65. I'm working with a lot of folks who retired before 65 or want to retire before 65. Not unusual. You've probably heard me say this many times. The number one age for claiming Social Security is age 62, which is the youngest age you can claim. The second most popular age for claiming Social Security is age 63. Now, I'll give you a guess. What do you think the third most popular age is for claiming Social Security? If you said 64, you won. That's correct. So we get it. Everyone wants to claim sooner rather than later, but not everyone claims sooner, but the vast majority do. But let's get back to our 65-year-old plus who is head of a household. That could be you, could be your spouse, somebody. But we're looking at about $7,800 per year on food. And that, I mean, this is really what we call a wag. This is kind of a wild guess because the truth of it is everyone varies. Okay. It varies, but let's just say it is $7,800 a year on food. That's about $650 a month. And of that, again, these are based on the law of large numbers put together by research and data and all that. So we're talking about Americans. That's going to be about $5,000 of food that's consumed at home and about $2,700 of food that's consumed away from home. And here's something really, really important about retirement. We have a lot more time to eat out because we go to lunches with friends. I mean, I know a lot of guys from church that they're retired. I'm not retired. Okay. But a lot of my friends are retired. I got siblings that are retired. I've got in-laws that are retired, a lot more than I have that are working still. And consequently, they want to go out to lunch all the time. They want to do dinner all the time. Well, I love those things. But at the same time, if you're in a situation where you're like, I really don't need to go, I really don't need to spend that kind of money, blah, blah, blah. Guess what? These numbers are significantly higher than what I'm talking about. A lot more than $7,800 a year on food. It could really, really vary. What about those vacations? What about, hey, you're going to the golf club? What about social activities? All of these encompass spending a lot more money than we think on food, something as simple and basic as that. So let me put it in perspective. So while we have some work-related expenses that 100%

0: So just some things to consider. We need some increasing income. We need to be aware of the cost. The third cost, which is kind of interesting, is utilities. And, we all know that means electric, heating, cooling, internet, telephone, cable. Average, again, back to the labor statistics, that about $4,300 annually, and that varies for everyone big time. And that is about $360 a month because they do continue forever. But let's face it, some people spend significantly more than that, some spend less. Here's the point. There's a lot of costs associated with retirement. It doesn't go away. So what we want to help you do is know that the ideal thing to do is, if you're not sure, if you're like, wow, what if we come up a couple hundred dollars a month short? If you're concerned about that, now's the time. Now's the time to let's fix that. Let's get together. Let's have a conversation. Let's determine if what we do is a good fit for what you need. And again, you can call us. You can text us 910-583-4321, 910-583-4321, or you can go to our website, whitehorse-financial.com. 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
0: 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I'm your host. My name is Roger Harris. Today we are talking about the cost of retirement and what is all involved in it. We have that paycheck stop, but the reality is expenses don't. We've covered a lot of information concerning expenses, what they look like, what they are. Just want to help you get a better understanding of why it's so important to have, quite frankly, not just static income streams, but you want to have some increasing income streams. That's why I believe Social Security is one of the most number one questions that a financial advisor gets is claiming of Social Security. How do we do it as husband and wife or a single? And how does it work? What's the best way? What's the way to optimize our Social Security? Well, number one, we paid into it. That's kind of a big deal for those of us that have paid into it for 30, 40 plus years. We'd like to get some back. That's a big deal. But here's the biggest thing. It's an increasing income. It literally has COLAs, cost of living adjustments. Now, those cost of living adjustments, sometimes they're diet COLAs. They're very, very small. Now, as of late, due to inflation. So what matters? What controls the COLAs, the cost of living adjustments? It's not who's in office. Well, kind of indirectly, it's who's in office, the presidential office and the rest of the people we elect to go up there to D.C. It's based on inflation, and it's a one-year lag. If inflation is sitting at, say, 8%, then your COLA is going to be larger, but it won't be until the following year. But it's because inflation went up by 8%, okay? Or if inflation is at 3%, then your COLA is probably going to be smaller, okay? So your cost of living adjustment. But that's one of the biggest reasons why it's such an important, it's increasing income. Why it's such an important income stream for people. Well, what if in addition to that, in addition to the relationship we have with the federal government, with this defined benefit plan that we've all paid into, what if in addition to that, you had an additional income stream that also gave you COLAs and they weren't based on inflation? They were just based on if you had gains in the market. And at the same time, you're protected if the market goes down. Very, very unique strategies. I call them triple P's, personal pension plans. And it allows you to have a contractually guaranteed income for life. If you're married, based on two people, you and your spouse, with the ability, if you choose, to have increasing income. Really powerful. Really, really powerful. So what are we talking about? We're talking about the cost of retirement. It is really, really expensive. So I'm going to get through a lot of these a little quicker because I have a lot of other information I want to cover with you. I do want to get into the Trump accounts. I'll probably do that on the next segment.

0: I may do it at the end of this one. We'll see. But I got a lot of information I just want to cover. Real quick, transportation, the commute might disappear, but the car does not. Matter of fact, we might put more miles on it because we travel more. So if you look at the annual costs, we're back to the Bureau of Labor Statistics and their data. It shows that household incomes headed by, again, people 65 or older, spend over $9,000 annually on transportation. Now, obviously, that includes could be purchases in there of vehicles, but it's the obvious stuff, gas, maintenance, repairs, insurance, and other transportation. Maybe you're flying, okay? Like, I'm going to be flying here in a couple of weeks. I'm going to be flying up to Yorkville, Illinois, with my son, Joseph Lewis, who's a part of my firm, and we're going to be visiting his sister, my daughter, and her husband, and the grandkids, 15-year-old granddaughter and a 11-year-old grandson. We're gonna be visiting them. So we're going to be hanging out with them. We're looking forward to it very much. But that's an expense, okay? That is quite an expense, actually, when you fly round trip. Let's just say you drive fewer miles. Your vehicle, let's just say you only drive. Let's just say you don't ever fly. You don't go that far. If you do, you drive, okay? Well, you're still looking at, when you got over $9,000 annually in transportation, it's north of $750, nearly $800 per month on average. And that can be significant. Now, you don't deal it out every month. It just comes in different ways. Oh, we need new tires. We need this. We need that. So even if you don't drive a lot, you still have depreciation. You still have to buy insurance. You're still going to need tires and repairs. I mean, it's eventual. You can't get away without it. So we all know that. And I hear this a lot, and I get it. I understand it. I can see why a person would think this. I'll never buy another car. Well, maybe you won't, but maybe you'll need to. So again, it's important to know that there are just ongoing expenses. The reality is having contractually guaranteed income outside of your pensions and your Social Security, particularly if you're married. I mean, I have couples that come in to see me, and as long as they are both alive, everything's great. There's plenty of income. The pension covers everything. But should one of them pass, particularly the person who has the, let's say, the federal pensions, as a good example, maybe a military pension in addition to a federal pension outside of Social Security, and that person passes, oftentimes, if they didn't check that survivorship block, guess what? That income goes away. And that can be pretty catastrophic. So it's about having contractually guaranteed income, using the least amount of money possible to fit the income gap. So you got questions, you'd like to know more. How do I do this? How do I create another pension outside of Social Security or any other pensions I have? Sit down and talk with us. We can show you some strategies. We can show you some opportunities. One of the coolest things going on right now is one of the largest financial institutions in the world has a income-producing asset class that is offering a 35% bonus day one upfront toward income and toward legacy. Now, you can't get a 35% bonus and then walk away with it a month later, but it is for income and also for legacy, i.e. death benefit, and even because it has a long-term care component baked into it based on the six activities of daily living. If you can't do two of those six activities of daily living, you could actually get an income that doubles, that literally doubles, and that could help you mitigate some of the expense of long-term care. Well, that 35% bonus looks like this, and it's for a limited time. It is going to be going away October 5th, but it is from one of the largest financial institutions in the world, A-rated, did not take bailouts in 08. Those of you that have listened to me for very long, you know I do not work with companies, even though I'm an independent financial advisor. I can write with any financial institution there is out there and do business with them that I choose to and help my clients to get contracts with them, and you're still my client. I take care of you, but I don't work with companies that took bailouts in 08, period. That's it. I only work with A-rated plus financial institutions that did not take bailouts in 08. Ideally, I'd like you to have been around the company, to have been around for about 80 years or 100 years. That's great, especially if I know they survived the Great Depression. That's really, really strong. But here's the key. We want to make sure you have increasing income, and we can help you with that. Quick example, let's say you had $100,000. It could be an IRA, it could be a TSP, it could be lazy money sitting in the bank, could be a brokerage account. And you move that $100,000 over day one, it becomes $135,000, and that is toward income and toward legacy day one. in any money you add to it for an 18-month window, you say, I can put more money in this, you'll get an additional 35% bonus on that piece that you put in there on top of the money you already put in. So it's a really, really powerful strategy. Say you put 200,000 in, day one, it becomes 270. Say you put 500,000 in, day one, it becomes $675,000 for income that you can turn on anytime you want. Anytime you can turn it on the following week, if you want to, literally, you could wait 2 years to turn it on. You could access the money and not turn on income and then turn it on. It's contractually guaranteed income with the ability to have increases in up to an 18-month window once you get this contract in place to add more money and get another 35% bonus. It is super, super powerful. Maybe not something that everyone should do, but maybe it's something everyone who has questions about contractually guaranteed income for life to fill the gap that may be there, whether it's both of you don't live to the same age and the probability of that is pretty slim, to just look at it and see. We'll be more than happy to build you a report and show you what that would look like based on you and your situation. Just pick up the phone, give us a call, 910-583-4321, 910-583-4321, or go to our website, whitehorse-financial.com. Now, we've got another really important break coming up, but I do want to let you know, this next segment, I'm going to talk about taxes in retirement and what that actually means. So be right back after this important break.
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0: Hello and welcome to White Horse Financial Solutions. I'm your host, Roger Harris. Today's show, we're covering a lot of information. As always, we are talking about paychecks that stop, but expenses don't. Really, just let's look at the cost of retirement, counting the cost of retirement. We've covered a lot of information. I'm also going to get into taxes. I want to be able to cover that on this segment and what it really means, because retirement doesn't mean retiring from the IRS. Unfortunately, we're going to cover that. But what I would also like to do is, I've had so many people ask me questions about the Trump account just recently. I just kind of want to cover some details concerning the Trump account. So you'll better understand what it really is, how it works, and why it's so important. If it's something that you would like to do for kids or grandkids is really what we're looking at here. So I get this question a lot. When should I start saving for retirement? Well, in my opinion, we kind of do things backwards, because we start saving for the future typically after we finish school, maybe after we've started a career or a business, started a family. And somewhere in all of that, we say, hey, maybe I need to start saving some money. And so by the time most of us open our first retirement account, we may have lost 20 or 30 years. And, you know, let's face it, you cannot get those years back. It just doesn't happen. So let's just say you are in your 50s or 60s. The answer is simple. Today's the day. All right. If you haven't started saving for your retirement, you just don't save, start today. There's no time like today. Today is the best day to start, because you don't have any other day except today. But let's say you're a parent or a grandparent and you're looking to start something for your kids or your grandkids. Now this is where it gets better. This is where the Trump account can really shine for you. So here's what we're going to talk about. You look at July 2026, that is when the Trump accounts first came into being. They're also referred to as 530A, 530A accounts. 530A accounts, that's an easy one to remember. It's an easy one to forget. Trump accounts is easier. It's a new type of IRA created for children under 18. And there are some parameters. Every child born between January 1st, 2025 and December 31st, 2028, who's an American citizen, a U.S. citizen with a Social Security number, that's important, qualifies for a one-time deposit from the U.S. Treasury, from the government. Now, as parents, grandparents, even employers, can add up to $5,000 a year on top of that. And that money grows tax deferred. It is an IRA inside of that account until the child is old enough to use it, to get their hands on it, to do whatever they would like to do with it. So the withdrawals are locked up until the calendar year the child turns 18. There's no early access. There's no temptation to dip into it for a car or a vacation. It's just years of uninterrupted compounding, never taking money out, while the child grows up completely unaware their financial future is, quite frankly, already in motion. So the money is not locked into one outcome. That is what's cool about it. It's not like a 529 that says, hey, it has to go toward college. Okay, it can go toward a first-time home down payment. It can go toward college, or it can simply stay invested, untouched, and become the foundation of that child or grandchild's retirement decades before they ever even file a tax return of their own. So it's kind of cool. Obviously, it doesn't fit everyone due to those parameters of when the child is born. So when you start saving for retirement, if you haven't started, I will always answer that question like this: today. Today's the best day. Start it today. That is what we want you to do. So I hope that helps with the Trump account. If you have any questions, you'd like to know more, you got a kid, a grandkid that fits into those parameters, I'll give you those dates again, by the way. It is for a child born between January 1st of 2025 and December 31, 2028. Before that, after that, no, it's just that window of time. Kind of cool, kind of interesting. Maybe something you'd like to look into. It's not that big a deal. You can find information on it anywhere. Just do a little research. If you got questions, you can call me. I'll be more than happy to help you with that, just to let you know where you can look at. But anyway, as always, the key is knowing that, hey, we got to start sometime. That's a pretty cool way to start when a child is that young. So let's talk about taxes. I said I would get into that. Let's talk about it. So again, one of the most frequently underestimated retirement expenses beyond a shadow of a doubt is taxes. And here's why. Most of us think, hey, my income will be lower in retirement. Well, I mean, this is a side note for me. I hope not, but my taxes will automatically be lower because I'll have less income. Maybe, maybe not. It really does depend. Okay. I've seen where, again, that's one of the things we talk about on the paper that we're offering, the three white papers of the three largest expenses in retirement. Taxes makes that list. Okay. It definitely makes that list. So as a retiree, you could owe taxes on traditional IRA withdrawals, 401k withdrawals, pension income, investment gains, interest, dividends, rental income, required minimum distributions. And really, depending upon your total income, a portion of your Social Security is going to be taxed. So there's a lot of taxes going on when it comes to as you're in retirement. There's also property tax, there's sales tax, there's state income tax, obviously where applicable. But taxes shouldn't simply be something we calculate after the year is over. They should be part of an incorporated plan into the retirement income plan. It should be a part of the plan. It's coming. Taxes are coming. Make a plan for that. Have something that you know you're going to have set aside, or you know which one of your accounts you're going to take the taxes out of to pay the tax. Now, most people pay it from their checking account, but you may not. You may want to pay it from another source. Maybe you have an account that's maybe not performing the way you think you should. Maybe it's an account that you would prefer to liquidate it and say, hey, this is a way to liquidate it. I don't like what the account's doing anyway. Maybe I'll just use it to pay some of those taxes. So think about it like this, just a couple of things to keep in mind. The gross income isn't spendable income. You got to pay taxes, okay? Retirement accounts may contain deferred tax liabilities. The key word there is deferred and liabilities. So these are taxes that have never been paid. RMDs, quite frankly, can create a future taxable income, but at the same time, they're taxable. So the more stuff that we pay taxes on, the higher our taxes go up and could, quite frankly, kick us into a higher tax bracket. So think about it like this. Tax planning and income planning should work together. Income planning is a massive, massive priority when it comes to retirement. How do I turn a job salary into a lifetime income? And of course, that's something we can help you with. We've discussed that a lot today. So we want to make sure that you know that we haven't forgotten about that. We know that's a big deal. It needs to be taken care of. And at the same time, we want to make sure that you know that those taxes that you're paying, there are more efficient ways to pay them, but just don't be surprised by the taxes, because what we are seeing is more and more people are coming to us into our office that have really significant savings, whether it's a 401k, whether it's a TSP, whether it's a 403b, or maybe a pension plan. You know, recently had an opportunity with several folks we've talked to that worked at Goodyear, and they still do. And, you know, they're talking about buyouts, they're talking about pensions, they're talking about their 401k. It can get to be a little confusing and overwhelming. So how do I take this bucket of money that I've been contributing to for 20, 30, in some cases 40 plus years, and how do I turn it into an income? Because, yeah, it's nice to say, I got this really big 401k. I got a $750,000 401k, and I would like to now turn it into income. Well, again, that takes somebody knowing what they're doing. It's not just, hey, I'll just take out the money as I need it. That's not a great plan. And for many of you, you don't need the entire 750 to create your income, to fill your income gap. Now, for some of you, you do. Again, it's different for everybody. I think that's one of the biggest things to get across is the water cooler advisor is not the guy to listen to, okay? He's not an expert by any means, all the different nuances to retirement. So we do have another break coming up. We'll be right back after this message.
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0: Hello, welcome back to White Horse Financial Solutions. I'm your host, Roger Harris. Today's show, we are talking about some of the biggest expenses we have in retirement and why it doesn't go away, those ongoing expenses. We just don't have a paycheck to complement the expenses. So we're talking about ways to mitigate that problem, whether it's that 35% bonus on an existing IRA or 401k or a brokerage account that you can put into a strategy that's for a limited time. From one of the largest financial institutions in the world is offering a 35% bonus on any and all money that goes into a personal pension plan that acts exactly like a pension, from a company that's A-rated, never, ever took bailouts, been around since the late 1800s, and it is a true 35% bonus. If you would like to see more of that, that's toward income and toward legacy. If you would like to see what that looks like for you, just give us a call. Pick up the phone, 910-583-4321, 910-583-4321, and just request, hey, I'd like to have a conversation to determine what it would look like if I put $100,000 into something like that, if I put $500,000 into something like that. There's no limit as to how much you can put in. There is a limit as to how little you can put in. That's $20,000 is the least. But at the same time, it's to create another pension. If you had a chance to fund a pension that would have contractually guaranteed lifetime income, not potentially being cut like Social Security. The Social Security Administration is going broke if they don't change something. Remember, when you work with independent financial advisors like myself, and we work with only, at least I do, only A-rated financial institutions that never took bailouts in 08 and in most cases survived the Great Depression or have been around longer than the Great Depression, you're going to find out that they are a lot more stable than Social Security Administration, who is saying they're going to have to cut Social Security. And again, it's because they give away so much free stuff to people who are undeserving and never paid into the system. So that's a topic for another time. I will not get into that today, but let's talk about the expense of travel, leisure, and actually enjoying retirement. Because here's what we know people want to do. We want to have vacations, want to have restaurants, we want to have entertainment, we want to have our time with our grandkids, we want to take trips, we want to do all of that. Well, we call those the go-go years, okay? We're going. Let's say you retire at 65 and you do that for 10 years. Travel, activities, hobby. And it's different for everybody. Everyone's different from a health standpoint and from a financial standpoint. And then we start looking at the slow go years. Let's say that's from 66 to 75. And that's where you travel less and you somewhat have less discretionary spending. So you're just not leaving the house as much. And then there's the no-go years. There's little or no leisure spending, and you potentially has significantly higher healthcare spending. These are just phases of retirement. Is it this way for everyone? No. But if you live long enough, the probability of going through those three phases is very, very high. So think about it like this. Retirement isn't just, hey, let's just survive. Let's have some fun. I'm all about having fun, especially after you've worked for 40, 50 years. You've contributed to the system. You've been a part of what keeps our society together. You are a contributor. You're a giver, not a taker. We want you to have a wonderful retirement, but an early retirement can be expensive if you don't plan for it. We're here to help you plan for it. Spending patterns can change a lot with age. Okay, that's just some stuff to consider. And of course, along with that, I've discussed this somewhat, but I haven't gone really deep into the weeds with it concerning the cost of healthcare. The reality is Medicare is not free. I mentioned one of the things about the financial institution that's offering the 35% bonus on any type of funds that comes over with an 18-month window to add more money and get an additional 35% bonus on that money that you add. Really, really unique strategy. Only an A-rated company that's been in business for 100-plus years could offer something like that, particularly when you look at having companies that took bailouts. And unfortunately, some people are giving their money to them. I wouldn't recommend that because they did take bailouts, which means they don't know what they're doing. They're not efficient with how they handled their own business. I wouldn't want to give companies like that my money. I know that sounds real simple, but it is real simple. Why give money to companies that took bailouts in 08 when the market crashed? They did it to themselves. They should have gone out of business. Okay, I'll get off of my soapbox. But real quick, Medicare expenses. Medicare, just Part B, well over $200 a month per person. That's approximately $2,500 per year per person. And when you look at Medicare Part D, Medicare gap, deductibles, copayments, coinsurance, dental, vision, hearing, prescription, these are all services that are not covered by Medicare for the most part. So again, you got questions. Again, let's just double those numbers. If you're married, your standard B premiums could be closer to $5,000 per year, $4,870. That's pretty close to five. And then there's IRMAs if you end up making too much money. There's just a lot of things that go on. The average household, again, we're back to those statistics from the Bureau of Labor Statistics, headed by someone 65 or older, spends over $8,000 per year in healthcare expenditures. That are not covered. And again, is that a big deal? It could be. It could be a really, really, really big deal. Because the truth of it is, most of us, we have income that's static in retirement. We don't want you to have static income. We want you to have increasing income. Increasing income is key, is a very, very big key. It's having increasing income, because increasing income is what can give you peace of mind. So as inflation goes up, as healthcare costs goes up, as all the different things that are happening, you can actually be in a much, much better position because you have increasing income. So here's really a question I would like to leave everyone with today. Do you know what your retirement cost is actually going to be? Not approximately, not, hey, I think we'll be okay. Have you actually put numbers to paper? Have you just literally sat down and done that as a couple if you're married? So have you calculated those essential expenses, the discretionary spending, the healthcare, the taxes, the inflation, the long-term care, unexpected expenses? Have you never even thought about it? If that's the case, by all means, feel free to give us a call. We will assist you with that. And then you've got those matched expenses with income strategies designed to last for the rest of your life. Do you have an income strategy that is designed to last for the rest of your life and your spouse's life with the ability to have increases? And I mean something outside of Social Security. Social Security is something that does do that, or it can do that. Now, again, a good retirement plan shouldn't merely tell you how much money you've accumulated. It should tell you how much money becomes a paycheck and whether that paycheck can reasonably keep pace with the cost of retirement as long as you need it to. And as always, I always want to make sure that I address the issues that are absolutely the most important to you. So at White Horse Financial, we help savers and investors create better retirement plans, determine better outcomes, and make your goals a reality. 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
2: 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Investment in securities or the market involves a potential risk for loss of principal. 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
7: Mission to Moscow, a new push for peace. I'm Jack Callahan, Fox News. U.S. Envoy Steve Witkoff and Jared Kushner have arrived in Moscow to revive efforts to end Russia's invasion of Ukraine. Russia's TASS news agency reports Witkoff and Kushner are meeting today with Russia's President Vladimir Putin. He's ordered a three-day halt of air attacks on Ukraine. The conflict, which is now in its fifth year, has intensified, with both sides escalating rocket and drone attacks on the other. U.S. Central Command reports new U.S. airstrikes on positions in Iran linked to the Revolutionary Guard Corps.
8: They say the strikes follow recent attempted attacks by Iran against commercial shipping in the Strait of Hormuz and military service members. This as the U.S. Navy continues to enforce the U.S. blockade against Iran. U.S. Central Command says as of Wednesday, U.S. forces have redirected 86 commercial vessels, disabled three, and boarded two to ensure compliance. It's unclear when this military conflict will end. Meantime, inflation remains a concern for voters as the conflict with Iran pushes diesel prices to a record high.
7: Fox's Christina Coleman. The FBI is probing the suspected theft of driver's license scans being sold on the dark web, including that of Secretary of War Pete Hegseth.
9: The FBI field office in New Orleans is leading the investigation into a massive data breach that has exposed millions of driver's licenses to identity theft and scams involving cyber hackers on the dark web. A hacker linked to identity theft that calls itself Nexus claims to have more than 153 million driver's licenses from people in the U.S. and Canada, along with millions of other identity documents. The data may have been stolen from idscan.net, a Louisiana-based identity verification company whose technology is used by businesses specializing in car rentals, retail, finance, and entertainment.
7: Fox's Jennifer Griffin. 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
7: Now that Judge William Sullivan has declared a mistrial in the triple murder trial of Lindsey Clancy, the state of Massachusetts has a decision to make. Fox's Brian Yenis reports from Plymouth.
14: District Attorney Tim Cruz said this trial was not about the mental health care system. It was about Clancy's three children, Cora, Dawson, and Callan. The state Supreme Court denied a defense emergency appeal to stop the mistrial. Clancy's attorney, Kevin Reddington, argued the judge should have replaced a lone holdout juror who had doubt but refused to follow the law on reasonable doubt. Reddington says the jury was split 11-1 for acquittal and later blasted that holdout male juror outside court. The DA has not said if they will retry this case, but in the meantime, Lindsey Clancy remains at the psychiatric hospital until that decision is ultimately made.
7: Status conference in the case scheduled for September 29th. Clancy confessed to the murders of her three children, whom she strangled. Her defense blames postpartum psychosis. A watchdog report alleges President Trump's former labor secretary drank on the job, misused government funds, and oversaw a toxic work environment.
15: A report from the Labor Department's Office of Inspector General alleges former Labor Secretary Lori Chavez Dreamer engaged in an inappropriate relationship with a member of her security detail and repeatedly directed staff to perform personal tasks on government time. It also accuses her of inappropriately combining personal and official travel, of violating the department's alcohol policies, and failing to report gifts. The report cites more than 500 documents, images, and videos, and includes interviews with dozens of current and former department staffers. Kristen Goodwin, Fox News.
7: Rescuers in Nepal report finding two people alive Saturday, 10 days after devastating floods hit the country. 1,300 people killed in the floods, 5,000 still missing. I'm Jack Callahan, and this is Fox News.
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0: All right, let's get busy. We're 33 minutes after the top of the hour talking about your home, and you're at home with Gary Sullivan. All right, now be honest with you. Be honest. After last fall, have you had your gutters cleaned or have you cleaned out your

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6: Mistrial in a Massachusetts murder trial. I'm Daria Albinger, Fox News. A status hearing later this month could determine if Lindsay Clancy will be tried again on murder charges.
7: Plymouth County District Attorney Timothy Cruz says Lindsay Clancy's case isn't about health care.
8: Children were murdered, and it's our job to seek justice.
7: Noting he'll decide whether to retry the case, defense attorney Kevin Reddington.
9: I don't know if we will ever be able to get jurors that aren't aware of this case anywhere.
7: A judge declaring a mistrial Friday after jurors were unable to reach a verdict. Prosecutors argued Clancy intentionally killed her three young children in 2023. The 36-year-old admits to strangling them, but pleaded not guilty to murder charges with the defense, maintaining she shouldn't be held criminally liable because she had postpartum psychosis. Kristen Goodwin, Fox News.
6: President Trump is warning the U.S. could soon target Iran's heavily fortified Pickaxe Mountain nuclear site as efforts to reach a deal to end the conflict remain stalled.
10: President Trump is backing up Vice President Vance's claim that the conflict in Iran is not a war because the strikes have been intermittent. He calls it small potatoes, but he says the U.S. is also considering targeting a uranium enrichment facility in Iran, which would be a major move.
11: We may hit Pickaxe very soon because if there was anything going on with Pickaxe, but because of all of the things, you know, we're leading in space now by a lot. We know everybody that's moving at Pickaxe. We know everybody that's moving everywhere, all over Iran. And if anything goes bad, we hit them. We hit them hard.
10: President Trump has in the past threatened action against Pickaxe Mountain. The heavily fortified nuclear site is buried deep underground.
6: That's Fox's Madeline Rivera reporting. 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
15: Temperatures being 30 degrees above average.
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6: The U.S. imposing new sanctions on Iran to isolate it even more economically.
17: The U.S. Treasury accuses a Turkish financial institution of knowingly offering banking services to Iranian financial entities, including those already under U.S. sanctions, specifically enabling Iran to transfer oil revenues from China to Turkey, allowing them to then be converted to cash and gold. The new sanctions on Golden Global Investment Bank are part of Operation Economic Outcast, aiming to sever Iran's financial lifelines. But the Trump administration has faced questions on how much pressure there can be if sanctions don't apply to key U.S. trading partners, China and India. Last week, the U.S. targeted the operations of an Egyptian bank in the United Arab Emirates, but stopped short of sanctions. Lisa Brady, Fox News.
6: The Pentagon wants to know if anyone on staff is leaking classified information, and some may have to take lie detector tests.
18: The Pentagon is turning up the pressure in its hunt for leakers. The New York Times reports about 50 senior military officials were put through polygraph tests last month as investigators tried to find out who leaked details about dwindling U.S. weapons supplies during the Iran war. So far, no one has reportedly failed. President Trump has called the leaks treasonous and says those responsible could face prison time. Roxanne Evans, Fox News.
6: U.S. Envoy Steve Witkoff and Jared Kushner are in Moscow for talks aimed at ending Russia's war against Ukraine. The visit comes amid renewed U.S. diplomatic pushes to revive stalled peace talks. The two are expected to travel to Kyiv after their meetings in Moscow. Their arrival in Moscow came just hours after Russia launched fresh attacks across Ukraine, killing at least 7 people and injuring at least 51 others over the past 21 hours. That all despite Kyiv's proposal for a temporary ceasefire ahead of the diplomatic talks. I'm Daria Albinger. This is Fox News.
2: The zombie apocalypse is upon us. 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
3: Proposal to end the war in Ukraine. I'm Jack Callahan, Fox News. U.S. envoys Steve Witkoff and Jared Kushner have arrived in Moscow to revive efforts to end Russia's invasion of Ukraine. Russia's TASS news agency reports Witkoff and Kushner are meeting today with Russia's President Putin. He's ordered a three-day halt of air attacks on Ukraine. The conflict is now in its fifth year. It's intensified on both sides, escalating rocket and drone attacks on one another. U.S. Central Command reports U.S. forces have today struck three Iranian crude oil tankers and new U.S. airstrikes on positions in Iran earlier this week linked to the Revolutionary Guard Corps.
4: They say the strikes follow recent attempted attacks by Iran against commercial shipping in the Strait of Hormuz and military service members. This as the U.S. Navy continues to enforce the U.S. blockade against Iran. U.S. Central Command says as of Wednesday, U.S. forces have redirected 86 commercial vessels, disabled three, and boarded two to ensure compliance. It's unclear when this military conflict will end. Meantime, inflation remains a concern for voters as the conflict with Iran pushes diesel prices to a record high.
3: Fox's Christina Coleman. The FBI is probing the suspected theft of driver's license scans being sold on the dark web, including that of Secretary of War Pete Hegseth.
5: The FBI field office in New Orleans is leading the investigation into a massive data breach that has exposed millions of driver's licenses to identity theft and scams involving cyber hackers on the dark web. A hacker linked to identity theft that calls itself Nexus claims to have more than 153 million driver's licenses from people in the U.S. and Canada, along with millions of other identity documents. The data may have been stolen from idscan.net, a Louisiana-based identity verification company whose technology is used by businesses specializing in car rentals, retail, finance, and entertainment.
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3: Massachusetts Judge William Sullivan has declared a mistrial in the triple murder trial of Lindsay Clancy. Now, the state of Massachusetts has a decision to make. Fox's Brian Yenis reports.
9: District Attorney Tim Cruz said this trial was not about the mental health care system. It was about Clancy's three children, Cora, Dawson, and Callan. The state Supreme Court denied a defense emergency appeal to stop the mistrial. Clancy's attorney, Kevin Reddington, argued the judge should have replaced a lone holdout juror who had doubt but refused to follow the law on reasonable doubt. Reddington says the jury was split 11-1 for acquittal and later blasted that holdout male juror outside court. The DA has not said if they will retry this case, but in the meantime, Lindsay Clancy remains at the psychiatric hospital until that decision is ultimately made.
3: Clancy confessed to strangling her three young children, but her defense blamed postpartum psychosis. A watchdog report alleges President Trump's former labor secretary drank on the job, misused government funds, and oversaw a toxic work environment.
10: A report from the Labor Department's Office of Inspector General alleges former Labor Secretary Lori Chavez Dreamer engaged in an inappropriate relationship with a member of her security detail and repeatedly directed staff to perform personal tasks on government time. It also accuses her of inappropriately combining personal and official travel, of violating the department's alcohol policies, and failing to report gifts. The report cites more than 500 documents, images, and videos, and includes interviews with dozens of current and former department staffers. Kristen Goodwin, Fox News.
3: Rescuers in Nepal found two people alive today, 10 days after the devastating floods that hit the country. At least 1,300 people were killed, more than 5,000 still missing. A Greek Air Force jet has crashed and burned at an air show north of Athens. No word yet on the two crew members. I'm Jack Callahan, and this is Fox News.
0: The zombie apocalypse is upon us. 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Ah, that's a war face.
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Just a little follow-up on the conversation that we had to hit the bottom of the hour on time and couldn't really answer it. One of the things regarding that whole pipe and things, I can't visualize exactly where that leak was or what he was communicating it to me. And you got to find a source. I mean, I don't know whether that leak was in that joint or whether it was a cracked pipe or something. You got to do a little bit more research before I can really help you with that. But I do want to say this, and that is, if you're not really sure and it's leaking, I this is not a permanent solution to the problem, but it's a temporary one. And then get a plumber in there to really analyze and see exactly what you need to do. Don't use the epoxy plumber cement. Don't do that. But what you can do is there's a nice little product. It's called Rescue Tape. The Rescue Tape, it looks like a roll of electrician's tape. But there is no adhesive on it, and it holds

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6: Strikes on Iran. I'm Daria Albinger. Fox News. CENTCOM says the U.S. took aim at Iranian oil tankers after Iran struck Navy warships. Fox's Alex Hogan is at the White House.
7: They did, in fact, fire upon these new Iranian crude oil tankers after the IRGC fired at two Navy warships. And a U.S. official telling Fox in reaction to all of this, quote, the IRGC can't build more tankers, and the tankers are the heart of their economy. They know it, and it puts them in a tougher decision. So all of this escalation comes as just this week we heard the vice president say that he does not see this conflict as a war. President Trump, when he was asked about this, he said this.
8: Call it a military conflict because it's small potatoes for us. It's not a big thing.
7: Swift backlash to those words. Chuck Schumer writing online, quote, tell that to the families of the 18 troops we've lost and the hundreds of wounded service members and the Americans suffering every single day for record high prices.
6: Diesel hit $5.85 on Friday. A status hearing at the end of the month could determine if Lindsay Clancy will be retried in the murders of her three children.
9: Plymouth County District Attorney Timothy Cruz says Lindsay Clancy's case isn't about health care.
10: Children were murdered, and it's our job to seek justice.
9: Noting he'll decide whether to retry the case, defense attorney Kevin Reddington.
11: I don't know if we will ever be able to get jurors that aren't aware of this case anywhere.
9: A judge declaring a mistrial Friday after jurors were unable to reach a verdict. Prosecutors argued Clancy intentionally killed her three young children in 2023. The 36-year-old admits to strangling them, but pleaded not guilty to murder charges with the defense, maintaining she shouldn't be held criminally liable because she had postpartum psychosis. Kristen Goodwin, Fox News.
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6: Who is leaking the classified information? That's what the Pentagon wants to know, and it may mean that some staffers will have to take lie detector tests.
24: The Pentagon is turning up the pressure in its hunt for leakers. The New York Times reports about 50 senior military officials were put through polygraph tests last month as investigators tried to find out who leaked details about dwindling U.S. weapons supplies during the Iran war. So far, no one has reportedly failed. President Trump has called the leaks treasonous and says those responsible could face prison time. Roxanne Evans, Fox News.
6: Travel costs are high this year, but it isn't stopping millions of Americans from being on the move over this long Labor Day weekend. Here's Fox's Chanley Pater.
25: This holiday weekend is on track to be one of the busiest of the year, despite those higher costs. For example, the TSA expects to screen more than 17 million travelers this Labor Day weekend. Even though flights to the most popular domestic destinations are nearly 20% more expensive than last year, averaging $790 round trip. And hotel prices are also up, with domestic bookings rising 9% and international stays up 12%. So far this morning, though, more than 600 flights have already been delayed in the U.S. and more than 120 canceled. And of course, gas prices are significantly higher this year as the conflict in Iran drives up fuel costs. Diesel prices in the U.S. hit a record $5.88 per gallon.
6: The AAA says the previous national high for diesel was set back in June of 2022. U.S. envoy Steve Witkoff and Jared Kushner are in Moscow for talks aimed at ending Russia's war against Ukraine. The two are expected to travel to Kyiv after their meetings in Moscow conclude. Russia launched fresh attacks across Ukraine, killing at least 7 people and injuring more than 50 others over the past 24 hours. I'm Daria Albinger. This is Fox News.
0: The zombie apocalypse is upon us. 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

0: 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Ah! 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

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The Situation with Michael Brown. Once you find that, hit that subscribe button. Leave a 5-star review because that helps us in the rankings. And then once you've done that, it will automatically download all 5 days of the weekday program and the weekend program. So you'll get all 6 days of my broadcast. So don't forget, subscribe to the Situation with Michael Brown podcast. We're talking about this universal basic high income that Elon Musk says we're going to need to take care of people once AI takes all of the jobs. And as I read through the articles about this, I kept thinking, wait a minute, who's actually offering this? So let's step back for a moment and let's look at the whole board. Look at who is holding out the check. The people telling us not to worry about the machines taking our jobs are the exact same people building the machines that they

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Hey, welcome back to The Weekend with Michael Brown. Glad to have you with me. 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Tell me anything, ask me anything. Now, I would just add this about text messages, because I do, I read them all the time. Sunday's probably the only day that I may not look at the text line, because, well, I just try to keep the Sabbath and take the day off. But if you text me something about a topic that I've discussed and you're listening on the podcast, it might be helpful to tell me, hey, you were talking about, you know, you were talking about the WNBA, and here's what I think, or here's my question, or whatever, just to give me some point of reference. Because sometimes I get a text message that says, hey, you really sucked on that topic. Okay, well, which one was it? Or, hey, you're really great on that topic. Okay, which one was it? So that'd be a favor that I would ask of you. And then don't forget, subscribe to the podcast. It's very easy to do on your podcast app. Just search for a podcast with the title, the name, The Situation with Michael Brown. The Situation with Michael Brown. Hit that subscribe button. Leave a five-star review, because that helps us spread the podcast out even further. Helps us in the rankings. And then that will automatically download to your phone or wherever you download your podcast all 5 days of the weekday program and the weekend program. So you got 6 days of me to listen to. Isn't that fantastic? Now, Chicago, 2022. They threw themselves a party. It was a bond market party. For 7 years, the people that run Chicago's money had chased one number the way that maybe a guy underwater swims toward a patch of light. They wanted off the junk bond list. Wall Street grades a city's debt the way a bank grades you for a mortgage. It's kind of like a credit rating. Well, it is a credit rating. And for years, Chicago's credit rating on their bonds was junk. That's the polite word for, we're not sure you're ever going to pay us back. So in 2022, they made it. Moody's, one of the credit rating agencies, lifted Chicago out of junk bond status, one notch above the line, but above the line. Fitch, another one of the rating agencies, started handing out some upgrades. The outlooks turned from stable to positive. Now, in a budget in a downtown office building, people who had not exhaled in years, who were in charge of Chicago's debt and credit, probably exhaled. But here's the part that nobody said out loud at that bond party. The thing that pulled Chicago out of junk had zero to do with discipline. The city didn't cut its way there.

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4: He's got a microphone, and he's not afraid to use it. 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
5: You know, Jim, I was playing with the audience a little bit this morning on my podcast because I was laughing about the fact that this name Talafrico, which, of course, we devised very early this year, as soon as we became aware of what a nut job he is, I said, man, that guy's a freak. He's Talafrico. And then we started using it relentlessly. And in fact, I have a tweet up from March of this year where I refer to all of the research on the guy that was emerging as the Talafrico files. So that was me placing a marker in the sand for that name. Now, I only mention it because yesterday, of course, the president used it. And then I saw one of my favorite X accounts, a guy called Gunther Eagleman. He posts a lot of great videos, just roundups of things going on in the news. And he had asked openly, he's like, where did this nickname come from? In other words, what's the etymology of Talafrico? How did that arrive on the scene? And then a debate ensued in the comments section on the subject. Grok got involved and wrongly started giving credit to Ken Paxton. Then, of course, this audience started getting involved. All of the people who listen to this program and our podcast started fighting in the comments. It was Vince who did it. It was Vince's thing. And this morning I talked to Grok, And I got Grok to fix everything. We had a conversation. We squared it away. It's all fixed up now, which was, it was frustrating, but it had to be done. You know, I was worried about this. So it was a fun thing on the podcast this morning talking to Grok. But now it's good. Now if you ask Grok, let me see. Should I test it? Let me see if it knows. Let me ask. Let me ask Grok real fast. We'll do it together. You ready? Let me see if Grok knows. Hey, Grok. And we wait. Let's see. Oh, of course, she doesn't respond to me. You know what? I'm not going to ask Grok. Thanks, Elon. Thanks for timing this out in the least useful way imaginable. All right, forget Grok. We're not dealing with Grok right now. Anyway, I asked Grok, and we got it all resolved. So now if you ask Grok, it should be all cleaned up. Now it says, yes, of course, Vince Colonize. That's it. Or go just check out the podcast. You can see the conversation this morning. It was really funny. It was a good time. Hey, speaking of Talafrico, you think Jasmine Crockett would help him or hurt him if she campaigned with the guy? She definitely doesn't want to. She definitely, she is really upset with him. She's upset that she lost to him, and she has blamed racism for that already. And so I love how she's pretending to be coy when she's asked about why she's not campaigning with Talarico. The answer is because she thinks he's a racist for running against her. Listen to this.
6: You are often, I mean, an energy magnet when it comes to voters. We've seen the turnout that you can produce. Talarico might very well need that magnetism. Will you campaign with him?
7: I will be campaigning down ballot. I think that what
6: why
7: matters most, because when we're looking at a state like Texas, we've tried this, where we've got one amazing candidate that's running at the top of the ticket. Beto is a very good example of this, raising all the money, doing all the things.
5: I thought it was Beto.
7: Running around the entire state, but it's not enough. So for me, I don't think that it should be a matter of there's just one thing that is getting me to the polls. I think it has to be something a little bit more in a state like Texas. And so for me, I think that making sure that people that maybe are getting overshadowed because it seems like it's only about one big race, I think amplifying them, mm-hmm. making sure that I can raise their profiles and introducing them to people, that'll give something more to voters to make them say, you
5: she
7: know
5: she refuses
7: what?
5: To campaign with him.
7: Raining outside, but I got to go get there because I got to go get there for this person and this person. Plus, I don't like Trump.
6: I understand, but is it an either or? Either you excite the down ballot or you...
7: I think for me, it probably is. I think it probably is. Only because I am... You know, we've got the fire pack that's going, mm-hmm. and I'm running all over the country. And Texas is a big state. We're not talking about a small little state to kind of get around.
5: It's too big.
7: We're talking about a really big state. And so for me, I'm really invested in a number of candidates that I didn't get to do anything for because I was running my own.
5: She's so full of crap. She's just full of crap. I don't want to campaign for him. I think he's racist because he ran against me. That's the answer to the question. Jasmine Crockett. Thank you to Texas for getting rid of her. But all she does is lie. That's all she does. We've got a truth teller coming up next. We will be joined by Tim Burchett, the great congressman. He wants to fight the flock cameras, and so do I. More ahead.

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1: 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Hey, did you misrepresent what you intended to do with the money that you received? He's not allowed to do any of that under this new law, so long as the provider registers with the state and says, hey, I don't want Nick Shirley hassling me. 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I think the First Amendment's got something to say about this.
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3: That state assembly member you just saw, Republican Carl DeMaio, has called on the Department of Justice to block the implementation.

0: 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Ah! That's a war face!
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10: Jim, have you ever lost track of a wing of your home? Like, has there ever been a situation where you forgot that you had a 5,000 bottle wine cellar somewhere? And you're like, I forgot. I didn't even know we had that.
11: No.
10: You ever have that? No? Okay. I was wondering if this is a common experience. It's one that Gavin Newsom, Greasy Gavin Newsom, apparently has had. Gavin Newsom claims he didn't even know that he had a 5,000 bottle wine cellar at his $7.5 million home in Sacramento. California Governor Gavin Newsom and his wife Jennifer are now selling their home, $7.5 million. You think they need that much space? I don't think so. Yet the governor claims he was barely aware of a detail of one of the home's key amenities. At a press conference, the winemaker turned politician was put on the spot about whether he even filled the home's massive 5,000 bottle wine cellar. And he goes, "Are you serious? Really? No, I never filled it. I didn't even know I had that much." Meaning he didn't know he had a 5,000 bottle wine cellar. He goes, quote, "I literally didn't even know," the governor added, claiming he only found out about the 5,000 figure detail in the news. Oh, how does that happen? I didn't know we had a West Wing in this house. I had no idea. But that's incredible. What a discovery. Super funny. But the guy, does that sound like he's maybe a little out of touch? Remember when he...
5: I'm just going to guess he's lying.
10: Of course. I mean, he's always lying. He's consistently lying. Are you on the phone with the President of the United States right now?
11: Yes, I am on the phone as we speak with Joe Biden. So you're going to have to leave me alone. I've got to make this call.
10: They're like, "Well, let me talk to him. I want to talk to the president. My house just burned down." He's like, "I'm having trouble connecting with him. I'm not getting a signal right now." "You just said you were talking to him." "I'm trying, lady. I'm trying." He makes it up as he goes along. So yeah, he's probably lying about this too. But the guy is desperately out of touch. I mean, remember, he locked down his whole state, the tyrant. And then he tells everyone, "You're not allowed to leave your home. You've got to eat a microwave dinner back in the house. Wear your mask. Don't see your loved ones at the funeral home." Meanwhile, he's at the French Laundry getting a world-class dinner. How many Michelin stars are involved there? He lives a completely different life than the rest of us. Completely. He lost an entire wine cellar.

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10: So look, it's the establishment Democrats who have been the agents of chaos, who have led to so much of the pandemonium that you and I are trying to fix right now. Isn't that amazing? It's just like they're a bunch of arsonists pretending like somehow they're the firefighters. Oh, we'll solve all of this. You created this, you dummies. It was the establishment Democrats who gave us Obamacare. The so-called Affordable Care Act was given to us by establishment Democrats. The Inflation Reduction Act was given to us by establishment Democrats. Neither of those pieces of legislation were in any way successful at what the title of the bill was. It was the opposite. Healthcare became more unaffordable because of Obamacare, because of the so-called Affordable Care Act. Inflation became way more out of control because of the so-called Inflation Reduction Act. That was establishment Democrats who did that. So this game that they're playing where they try and delineate themselves, we're not like the socialists. Yeah, you lie more. It's actually crazy they say that, but it's true. You just lie more. But they also, on occasion, do tell the truth about their sinister ambitions. James Clyburn is an example of that this weekend. Clyburn, who is about as establishment Democrat as it gets. Remember, he helped, alongside Obama, he helped force the whole 2020 field to drop to try and stop Bernie Sanders.

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6: Well, the midterms barreling towards us. A lot of interesting races going on across the country. Up in Michigan, that guy Abdul Rahman Mohammed El Sayed is running to become the next United States Senator from the state, Democrat. And he is very close to

0: This is a severe thunderstorm warning for Sampson County, effective until 6:25 p.m.
1: Person in California. And for folks who want to make this race about a social media person in California, let's not forget what actually matters in our politics, what our politics really are about. I don't ever want my comments to hurt anybody's feelings. It's important to me that people understand that I take seriously the pain of all communities in this state. But I don't want to have a conversation about a Twitch streamer in California. It's just not a conversation.
2: Why did you bring him to Michigan?
3: All right, we already went to Fox News.
1: Who are you? Fox News? You can ask Jesse. You can ask Jesse about that.
2: I'm sure about that too.
4: All right, you don't want to have a conversation, but there are Jewish voters who do want to have that conversation. Everyone I've talked to has been asking me to ask you.
5: So a guy goes, hey, look, you may not want to talk about this, but I have lots of Jewish Americans who come up to me. They say, hey, if you see this guy, ask him about it. What the hell's going on here? All this anti-Semitic garbage? What is this?
4: Whether you condemn,
1: I'm happy to have a conversation with my voters. But if they want to have a conversation with the press, I was here. You're having a conversation with them. I'm just telling you this is
5: not. You hear he said, I'm happy to have a conversation with my voters, but not through the press. Well, then why are you talking to the media at all? Isn't the point of interacting with the media to use it as a conduit to convey what kind of person you would be as a United States senator? I mean, the reason you engage in interviews and having a press availability or a gaggle like you're having right now, the whole point is so that you can communicate with the voters. So when a guy asks you outright, hey, what do you say to the voters who think this is crazy that you've associated yourself, campaigned with this whack job, this bigot, this dumpster fire of a person, people think it's a real problem. They think it reflects on you. He goes, I'm willing to talk to them, but not to you. What are you talking about? It's incoherent. This is him trying to just duck the obvious, which is that he's definitely not distancing himself for real from Hassan Piker, the whack job. He's making excuses for that relationship and for campaigning with him.
6: And you ever notice they always want to have a conversation, but then they never have the conversation?
5: No, there's no conversation. It's like, we should have a big conversation about this. It's a stall tactic. It's a way to filibuster the actual conversation. Let's not have that. Now, Debbie Dingell, goofball Debbie Dingell, the funniest name in Congress.

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8: Nobody will take you where Vince will take you. The Vince Show.
9: Yeah, I don't know if anybody else has noticed. I instantly smelled BS, though, when I heard that poem from Talifrico. I was like, there's something wacky. There's a lot of stuff that's wacky about it. But sure enough, I just found this. This is, talk about a deep pull. I found this in something called Islamic Horizons that was written in 2020, a magazine article about how all these quotes that are attributed to this poet Hafiz are almost all fake. Almost every single one of them. Apparently, he was a real dude from the 14th century. But this guy, there was a dude, an American guy by the name of Daniel Ladinsky in the late 1990s, who claims he had a dream and that Hafiz spoke to him in English and told him all of these poems. And then he just wrote down everything that he said that he was told through inspiration. And now people like Talafrico just mindlessly repeat it. And people are like, oh, that's Islamic wisdom. It was just all made up. Everything about it was made up. Isn't that crazy? And that guy, Daniel Ladinsky, can't even read or speak Persian. It's supposed to be from Iran. He knows nothing about it. So that's Talafrico, in case you were wondering. Just a quick little fact check on, is he telling me the truth about anything? No. The answer's no.
10: No.
9: Okay, so we got to get back to James Clyburn here in a moment, because I want to talk about these establishments.

0: bunk, and the science doesn't support it. And it's basically whatever habit you're setting up in your kid now. Okay, I use the phone after dinner. I use the screen after dinner. They're going to carry that into their lives. That's what the data shows us. They're not going to go, if kids don't have it, they're going to carry the habits they're building at a young age into their adult life. So I say go for it. I think it's great. I think more parents should have the backbone to try it.
1: It's not easy.
2: Would this same approach work with an adult who doesn't have someone sitting over their shoulder saying 10 more minutes, get off?
0: You know, this is what I do for myself. Like, I can't handle it. I can't handle social media and my phone. You know, I set up specific time and places where I use my phone. And then when I'm working, I don't, you know, because these things are designed to pull you to them. In my book, Dopamine Kids, I call them dopamine magnets. They pull us to us like they pull us to them like magnets. And so my brain can't handle it. So I use this approach for myself. And a lot of Gen Zers are writing me and telling me it's working for them, too.
2: Good.
1: You know, and it is. I mean, I have a Gen Zer and he's not on. I mean, if you look at his Instagram, he's got maybe like 3 pictures up there. And he actually says it hurts him dating, because people think he's weird because he doesn't have all these pictures.
2: Sure, there's the social aspect of it is huge. You know,
1: but he's just not into it. And he's into reading. And yeah, because I think they've grown up around, you know, with all this Snapchat and all everything else that goes with it. Interesting book. Thank you for joining us. Available everywhere.
0: Thank you.
1: Dopamine Kids. And I'm going to spell your last name for everybody, doctor. It's D-O-U-C-L-E-F-F. So if you're got some kids, maybe even you, that's a good point. I mean, if you're having trouble, it's reading in the Wall Street Journal that people who are retired are spending most of their days all day on Facebook. Isn't that something?
2: That seems just hungry for connection.
1: Yeah.
2: And then when they sit on Facebook, someone reaches out that pretends that they're, you know, Leonardo DiCaprio.
1: Oh, I know.
2: And then we get a phone call saying they got $100,000 stolen from them.
1: I just heard from a friend of a friend who the woman does not even know how much money she lost because she didn't know how much money she had in her bank account, but they wiped everything out.
2: Oh, my gosh.
1: So sad.
2: Every day.
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0: 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Dennis in Louisville, Kentucky, welcome aboard. Hi there, Dennis. What's going on with you?
1: Well, I feel like I've turned into a commando groupie. Your email is the first thing I read every morning with coffee. And I'm always looking for, you know, a little tech trinket, you know, that you mm-hmm. have that I can use. And I actually have created a file. When there's something I can use or think I need to use, I'll copy it and paste it into my note folder on my phone.
0: Oh, nice.
1: And I think last time I checked, I had like 260, and I've also got like 30 or 40 your corny jokes.
0: Okay, good.
1: yeah, every once in a while, I can use one of those. But the thing I wanted to relate to you, one of the major tax preparation services here in town, well, you know, they just gave us a folder and we put it up on the shelf. When I went in to took it to my CPA this year, he opened it up, and all that was in there was little advertisements. Well, look what we can do for you next year.
0: Oh.
1: You know, no prior year tax return or anything.
0: That's weird.
1: So we try to call them. Nobody answers the phone. We try to get on the website and, you know, couldn't do anything. And the 1-800 number kept routing me back to the offices around me that wouldn't answer their phone. You had a little tip, because I was actually figuring I was going to have to go in there and make an appointment and go in there. And so you put on there, if you're having trouble getting hold of a company, just go on their webpage and leave a comment. So I went on their Facebook page and I left a little snarky comment, okay, you know, about this is a lovely way to do business. And it wasn't 60 seconds that they responded to me.
0: Oh, nice.
1: Because they gave me another phone number to call. You know, they apologized and they said, we want to tell them when they answer it, you want to escalate it up to a higher level. And probably within 45 minutes, I had what I needed to have, you know, just the adjusted gross income that I've been fighting all week and just blowing their phone up to no avail. So I can't tell you what a relief that was, you know, that's a little, another one of your little tech trinkets that I was able to use. And, you know, you're awesome and I appreciate it.
0: Oh, you're so sweet, Dennis. Thanks for taking time to tell the story. Because, you know, so often we get so frustrated by these routines with AI or war companies, and they just don't want to do what they want to do. And if you're ever wondering, like, how to get around an AI chatbot with a company that you may be in a dispute with, one of the secret phrases that you can say is not, you know, human or representative. Sometimes those work. But you want to say, I'm returning your call. And then the chatbot will be like, what? 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All right, so I still haven't been in a Waymo.
2: I don't understand this.
0: Because I just see it stopped in the middle of the street, and I know that there are glitches and there are always problems, and I'm just afraid I'm going to be one of them.
2: It's the future. You've got to get yourself ready for this.
0: I talk about the future all day long.
2: Right, and yet you won't live it.
0: I do live it. I just don't want to get in a Waymo.
2: I love them.
0: I mean, listen to what happened to Addy in San Francisco, California. Addy, welcome aboard. Now, explain to us what went on when you got into the Waymo.
3: Hey, Kim. Thanks for having me on. So basically, I got into the Waymo just a, you know, average trip going to work, as we do in San Francisco. And about, I don't know, 2 minutes into the drive, I get a phone call from the car, which is kind of unusual because usually if you have an issue, like you're saying, with a Waymo, you are calling the help desk. So something I haven't told anybody yet about this video, you guys are getting the inside scoop, is I had actually seen a video of this on TikTok. So as soon as he patched me in, I said, okay, I got it. I asked him the question again, said, sorry, what did you say? Pulled out my phone to record. And that's how the TikTok was born.
0: Oh, nice.
3: Yeah. But anyway, he asked me to verify my age and if I'm the account holder.
2: Who's he? Are we talking about like a customer service rep?
3: Yeah, that's right. A customer service rep from who knows where. But he's calling in and asking me to verify my age. Now, this is what's interesting. He doesn't ask for an ID. They could kind of take you at your word.
0: So because you have to be over 18 or 18 or over in order to get into a Waymo. Unless you're in Phoenix, you can be 14 to 17.
2: But all you have to do to verify is say, I'm 18.
0: Yes.
3: That's right. As simple as that.
2: Well,
3: and what's interesting is in these population-dense cities like San Francisco, the kids here are really independent. So I think they're trying to limit how many kids are taking Waymos around the city by themselves without an adult.
0: So I wonder what happens if you were to say, I'm 12?
3: Funny you ask that. In the comment section of that video, somebody said, there were a few teenagers in my comment section saying, I got kicked off the app for being honest.
0: Wow.
2: So they probably complete the ride, get to your destination, and then cancel your account so you can't ride again because you're not old enough.
3: I think that's right.
0: No, are they using cameras to figure out how old you are, right? I mean, they're tracking everything.
2: Absolutely, they're using cameras.
3: Yeah, you are being filmed, and that's something you agree to every time you get into a Waymo. Now, I don't think they're actively surveilling you every time, but I think it's more for their safety, maybe a liability issue. But you do agree when you get into a Waymo that you are okay with being filmed at all times.
0: Now, Addie, do you get carded when you go out?
2: Yeah, were you flattered that the Waymo thought you were young looking?
3: You guys have no idea how long I've been riding this high. I mean, as a 10-year-old woman, when you're asked if you're under 18, you're going to hold on to that. You're gonna say, hold on, can you say that again? But unfortunately, in the comment section, almost everybody's saying, oh, this happened to me. This happened to me too. So if you ride Waymo, you can probably count on this happening to you within the next few months.
2: Oh, so it's not that you look young and vivacious. It's just the standard.
0: She does.
2: Oh, okay.
0: Well, you know, but that's an interesting thing is that, you know, how much are they tracking? How much data do they really have?
2: All of it.
0: And what do we agree to when we just say, yeah, absolutely, that this is just the terms and conditions of us getting in the car.
2: Do you think anything less is happening inside of an Uber?
0: But oh, do the same thing.
2: The difference is in Waymo, all that information is being collected by a corporation. In an Uber, you're probably being filmed and recorded, and everything's collected by just an individual.
0: Now, we can't do this, but Addie, in San Francisco, you can do this, and actually all throughout the state of California, is that if you are a California resident under CCPA, they are required, the companies are required to tell you and to show you exactly what they have about you.
2: Oh, really?
0: Yes.
2: But not here in Phoenix?
0: No. California's, that's about it.
2: That's the only good thing that the California government's ever done?
0: Yeah, that's pretty much what we're talking about. Still to come, we're going to be talking about how your car is a snitch here on the Kim Komando Show. 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
0: right. 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
8: Firing back, I'm Roger Stern, Fox News. U.S. forces striking Iranian oil tankers after Iran launched missiles at American warships.
9: We know, according to U.S. Central Command, that an aircraft carrier and a guided missile destroyer evaded these attacks by Iran. And the head of Central Command saying this in part online, quote, "If you shoot at two of our ships, we will impose an even higher economic cost, taking out three of yours." According to CENTCOM, after the IRGC fired at two Navy warships, U.S. troops took aim striking three Iranian crude oil tankers, with one of them located off the coast of Karg Island near Iran's key oil exports. One U.S. official